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5: It's time for baseball at Wolf Stadium. The Hooks and the Missions doing battle for the third time this week. Jordy Thieplatz joined by Brian Yanselson. Victor Lizárraga getting his warm-up tosses in right now. Lizárraga, 9 appearances, 7 starts, 2 in a long relief role, 35 and 2/3 innings, 22 earned runs, 29 strikeouts, 21 walks. But the month of May, he has been dominant. A 1.35 ERA across 4 outings in 20 innings, 16 strikeouts to 4 walks. He will try to shut down this Corpus Christi lineup that ended up with 11 runs and 12 hits yesterday. Max Holey leading off for the Hooks, who enter 3.5 games back of first place in the Texas League South. Mission suiting up as the Chanclas tonight. The first pitch of the ball game from Lizárraga is a strike. It's 0-1. As they do every Thursday, Chanclas are in town. The 0-1. Swing and a miss. 0-2 the count. Lizárraga's fastball not overpowering. He'll max out at 93 miles an hour. Relies on tons of movement. The 0-2 home. Outside. 1-2 the count. His curveball is the primary breaking pitch, and it's been really effective during this month of May. The 1-2. Was breaking ball outside in the dirt. Count 2-2. Her ball is in the mid to high 70s. 2-2 pitch. Fouled off the fist, out of play behind home. Still 2-2 on Max Holey. Also uses a two-seam fastball 18% of the time to right-handed hitters. Lizárraga kicks and fires. Swing and a miss. There's the curve to get Max Holey. Nice start for Victor. One away.
6: That movement looks so good on the curveball. Yeah. Just so confident with it and able to use it right from the beginning of the game. That shows how much he's excited to use it and he's able to do it.
5: Lucas Spence, the batter. First pitch, fouled out of play down the left field line. It's 0-1, and the speed of that curve, I think, makes it particularly difficult for hitters. You don't see a slower curve like that very often anymore. And it creates quite the variance with the fastball. The 0-1. That's right there. Strike two call. And it makes what is a low 90s fastball appear that much faster. Just underway in San Antonio. Nothing game. Top of the first. The 0-2. Curveball outside. 1-2 the count. Lucas Spence hitting at 190. Lisadiga fires. Check swing by Spence, and he holds up. Was another curve. Missed down and away. Spence last night on base a couple of times. 1-for-5. The pitch. Swing and a foul tip at the plate. In and out of the glove of the catcher, Salas. Defense for the Missions. Kai Murphy in left. Kai Roberts in center. Braden Carpathios in right. Luis Verdugo at third. Francisco Acuna at short. Ryan Jackson at second. Romeo Sanabria at first. And Salas catching for Lisadiga. 2-2 home. Check swing foul back to the screen. Spence hanging in there. 92-mile-an-hour fastball. In for the sign. He's ready. Kicks and fires outside. That was the change that time from Lisadiga. Throws that pitch, as most do, way more to left-handed batters, as Lucas Spence is. The 3-2. Line down the right field line. Foul. What a battle from Lucas Spence. This is now stretch 8 pitches in this at-bat. See number 9 coming up here. The payoff pitch inside for ball 4. So a 9 pitch walk drawn by Spence. One out for Joseph Sullivan, who last time he came up in this spot in the top of the first yesterday hit a 2-run shot after Spence had reached in front of him with a single. Gotta be careful with Joseph Sullivan. 10 home runs on the year. First pitch to him. Curveball high, 1-0. Sullivan, a 7th round pick in 2024 out of South Alabama. Number 12 prospect in the Astros system. Pitch high, 2-0 the count. The curve that didn't drop where Lisadiga wanted it to. Sullivan is the grandson of Patrick Sullivan, Heisman Trophy winner and former NFL quarterback. The pitch on the inside corner for a strike. 2-1 the count. Has great speed and power. 2-1. Swinging a foul tip at the plate. 2-2. And that is a really good combination as a prospect. Not going to find that very often. Stole 42 bases last year. He fits in very well with this Hooks team that loves to run. Set from Lisadiga. 2-2 on its way. Swing and a miss. 92-mile-an-hour fastball up and out of the zone. Sullivan chases for strike 3, and already 2 punch-outs for Lisadiga.
6: And 2 punch-outs completely differently as well. Using the curveball early in the count there, they weren't landing, and so then he shows that he can get them to chase the high heat. But it all works together, the mixing and matching, to ultimately lead to a long and good outing.
5: Jason Schiavone, the batter now, takes the first pitch outside, 1-0. Roney up from High A Asheville. Lots of power. One-oh home. High. 2-0 the count. 11th round pick out of James Madison in 2024. He's a Maryland native. 18 home runs in high A. 2-0 pitch. Driven deep to left center field. Murphy on the run, onto the warning track, at the wall, and it's gone. 110 miles an hour off the bat. Schiavone shows off the power. His second home run in double-A, his 20th on the year in minor league baseball, and the Hooks take a 2-0 lead. That was an impressive shot.
6: It sure was. The no-doubters here at the Wolves typically are to right field. A lot of times when it's to left or left center, you still have to wait and see, but not on that one. That was blasted by Schiavone.
5: Here's Trevor Austin. First pitch. Outside, 1-0. Austin awaits the 1-0 pitch. Outside, 2-0 the count. Even in this good stretch for Lizarraga in May, this is now the third straight game that he's allowed a home run. 2-0 pitch. Driven deep to center field. Roberts back onto the warning track. At the wall, he leaps! And it gets away from him. Karam's off the wall. Austin racing around second, headed for third. The throw doesn't come. It's a triple for Trevor Austin, narrowly missing another home run. He has already had an excellent series. Austin now has 5 hits in 2+ games. And that is his second triple of the series already.
6: And when people describe the crack of the bat in baseball, those last 2 hits are what they're talking about. Just a different sound when those balls hit. A home run and a triple. Good visit here by pitching coach Eric Abreu just to calm things down early on.
5: 110 and 108, the exit velocities on those two swings. This is a Corpus Christi team that can really swing it. They have shown that against the Missions this year. Saw Sullivan hit a home run in the first inning yesterday. It's Schiavone here tonight, and Austin in scoring position for Yamal Encarnacion. First pitch to him. Curveball. Missed for ball one. A little bit high, a little bit outside. 1-0 pitch. Fouled off the leg of Encarnacion. He is in some discomfort. He'll walk that out. Gotta shake it off. Down the first baseline. That is always unpleasant as a hitter. 2-0 Hooks in front. Top of the first inning. Lizarraga's 1-1. Inside corner for a strike, 1-2. An hour fastball. 1-2. Close pitch. Looked to be in the zone at the top part. Lizarraga did not get the call. Reached back for 94 that time. It's about as hard as he throws. 2-2 pitch. Curveball grounded to first base, and Abrea has it. He'll take it 5 steps to the bag himself, and that ends the inning. A 2-run homer by Jason Schiavone puts the Hooks in front 2-0. Missions coming to bat for the first time when we come back on KKYX.
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5: Bottom of the first inning, Hooks leading 2-0. Missions coming to bat for the first time. Ethan Salas will lead off against the right-hander, James Hicks. First pitch to Salas. At the knees for a strike, it's 0-1, which was dropped by the catcher Schiavone, but called the strike anyway. Then Salas, the number 52 prospect in all of minor league baseball. The 0-1. Outside 1-1, he didn't even enter the top 100 list coming into the season. And his seventh home run of the year on Tuesday. 1-1 pitch, hard ground ball up the middle, and the second baseman Encarnacion Fields fires to first, leaping to make the toss. Salas beats it out. An incredible effort from Emmanuel Encarnacion just to get to it. But once he made that throw, Salas was just about already at first base. It'll be an infield single.
6: How many base hits have gone right there for Salas, yet they're still playing the other direction? But maybe it's just, I mean, his ability to find where the defense isn't right now, it's unreal.
5: First pitch to Kai Roberts, bluffs a bunt and takes a strike as he pulled it back. It's 0-1. Yeah, I think he's kind of just making it tough to know where to put anybody, right? Getting to all fields. 0-1 to Roberts. Bunts it foul back to the screen. Kai Roberts has done a really nice job as a bunter this year, and it's always a great situation when he can, because he can also beat it out for a hit. The 0-2 to him, swing and a miss. Three-pitch strikeout for James Hicks. There's out number one, and that brings up Tirso Ornelas. James Hicks, 5 shutout innings against the Missions with 6 strikeouts and just 1 walk on April 9th. That was his best start of the year. And here he is pitching against the Missions once again. Great career numbers against San Antonio. Come set. First pitch to Ornelas. Outside corner strike, it's 0-1. ERA under 2 in his career against the Missions. The set. And Salas goes. The 0-1 misses outside. Throw down from Schiavone. Tag applied. Safe. Salas sneaks in with a stolen base. That was a close play. And even with the great effort from Schiavone, Salas gets there. Tenth stolen base of the season for Ethan Salas. 1-1. Grounded foul up the first baseline. 1-2 on Ornelas. Hicks a 1.86 ERA against the Missions. 28 strikeouts, so just four walks entering this one. That is an outstanding ratio. Salas off of second. Hicks checks on him and deals the 1-2. Low and outside. 2-2 the count. Two nothing Corpus Christi, bottom of the first inning. Hicks deals. Low and inside. Good take from Ornelas. Not fooled by the slider. Payoff. Ground ball to second base. Encarnacion fields cleanly. Tosses to first in time. Now two gone in the inning. Down to third goes Salas on the play. And it'll be up to Braden Carpathios to try to drive in the mission's first run.
6: Would go such a long way. I mean, just the first inning, of course, but to strike right away after Corpus Christi got on top would help the offense, would help the Saraga feel better. So see if Carpathios can come through big.
5: Didn't score until the fifth inning yesterday. First pitch to Carpathios, high and outside, 1-0, not close. Five-year-old Hicks in his second full season with Corpus Christi. The 1-0 outside, 2-0 the count. This is his 32nd career appearance in Double A. 2-0 outside, 3-0. Slider didn't come back to the corner. Sanabria awaits on deck. Right there for strike one. 3-1 the count. Because Hicks has had plenty of experience in the Texas League, some of these missions have experience hitting against him. 3-1. That's right there for a strike. 3-2. Good spot at the knees. Carpathios is 0 for 5 against Hicks in his career with 4 strikeouts. The set from Hicks. And he deals low for ball 4. Carpathios draws a 2-out walk. Now first and third with 2 out. And it allows Sanabria a chance to hit in the first inning. And that will prompt a visit from pitching coach Zach Wilkins. Hicks is already approaching 20 pitches. He has 18 of them in this first inning.
6: And you talked about how rare it is for Hicks to issue a walk. So also goes towards Carpathios, who continues to heat up offensively. It's not just when you hit the ball hard. It's when you're able to track close pitches and not chase. That goes to show that he is really in a groove at the plate. And now Sanabria, who was on a tear in Frisco, will look to bring that down in his Flying Chanclas uniform.
5: Indeed, he had a great couple of weeks between the home series against Wichita and then on the road up in Frisco. Over 400 during that stretch. First pitch to Sanabria, and for a strike, it's 0-1. It's been quiet so far in this series. Sanabria went 0 for 4 yesterday. Hicks comes set, and the 0-1 offering. Foul straight back, 0-2. Hicks' fastball sits 91 to 93. Hicks in for the sign, and he deals. Low and inside. 1-2 the count. That was the sweeper from Hicks. Throws a lot of those, particularly to right-handed hitters. 1-2 pitch. Low and inside. Another sweeper. Sanabria checked his swing and held up. Missions are doing a nice job laying off of that pitch down and in. Carpathios did the same in the prior at bat. Missions trying to crack the scoreboard, trailing 2-0 in the bottom of the first. The 2-2. Upstairs, Sanabria holds off. Count runs full. Hicks trying to get the chase, and it just hasn't happened. Imagine Sanabria will get a good pitch to hit right here. The payoff. Line foul and out of play on the left field line. Carpathios was running on the pitch. It's Ryan Jackson on deck. Victor Lizarraga threw 31 pitches in the top of the first inning, and now Hicks has thrown 24. Of his own. Three-two. Carpathios goes, lined up the middle, and it sneaks past the shortstop. Holy! No, he dives, makes the play, fires to first, and gets Sanabria. Oh my goodness! What a play! I thought it had snuck past his glove. The shadows creeping onto the infield. The sun covering the outfield. It was the shortstop, Holy, going out into the sun to make an outstanding play and rob Sanabria of a hit. We'll go to the top of the second, 2-0, Corpus Christi in front.
11: 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The San Antonio Missions will take the field in one-of-a-kind Harry Potter jerseys auctioned off to benefit the Down Syndrome Association of South Texas. And after the game, prepare for a post-game sky show that's pure magic. No matter your Hogwarts house, this is a night you won't want to miss. 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
5: Top of the second inning. What a brilliant play from the shortstop, Holy, to rob Sanabria of a hit and keep the Missions off the board. Now the bottom of the order due up for the hooks against Victor Lizarraga. First pitch to Jaron Williams. Just the outer half of the plate for a strike. It's 0-1. 90 miles an hour on the gun from Lizarraga. Limited the damage in that first inning. His 0-1 pitch. Line foul. Back to the screen, 0-2. Jason Chivoni, a two-run homer. Trevor Austin tripled, but Lizarraga was able to strand him there. Got Yamal Encarnacion to ground out to first base. Sadega's 0-2. Off the outside. 1-2 the count. That looked like the cutter. The 1-2. Popped up into shallow right field. Braden Carpathios ranging in, battling the sun. Makes the catch. In shallow right, and there's one away. after a 31-pitch first inning. Lisadaga could use an easier second, and that's the way to start it. Here's Tyler Whitaker. First pitch to him. Misses down low. 1-0 the count. Whitaker at 2-0-2 on the season. Pitch. Outer half of the plate for a strike. 1-1 the count. One one home. Driven to left center field. Roberts and Murphy ranging back. It's Roberts still back on the edge of the warning track. He makes the catch. Ball is carrying pretty well right now to left center field. Roberts did a nice job to make that look easy. And there's two out.
6: It is carrying pretty well, but it's a good thing you have Roberts with so much speed and somebody who has gotten more and more used to how this ballpark plays out there. Murphy and left also helps. They can track some balls down.
5: Garrett Guillemets, ninth place hitter. First pitch from Lisadaga. Outside, 1-0. Tough conditions right now for the outfielders. Just about the entire infield covered in shade, but 1-0. Just the outside corner for a strike, 1-1. And most of the outfield is covered in sunshine. That can make tracking the ball very hard. Isadica's 1-1. That's there for strike two call. Fastball at 91. Isadica working quickly, seeming to build in confidence right now. Is 1-2. Off the outside, 2-2. He is one strike away from a 1-2-3 second inning. He deals the 2-2. Just a little bit inside. 3-2. It's a good breaking ball. Looked to have caught the corner. Didn't get the call. The payoff. Fouled straight back. That was right on the heater that time. Garrett Guillemets getting another start at first base. Seen him in this 9 spot in the order on 3 straight nights. What a catcher, 2 at first, 3-2. Low for ball 4. 2-out walk to Garrett Guillemets. Second walk issued by Victor Lisadaga. And here's Max Holy, whose defensive brilliance the missions from scoring in the first. First pitch to Holy at the knees for a strike, 0-1. Holy struck out his first time. Off to a nice start in Double A. Inning 297. The 0-1-0. Curveball. That's there. Strike two call. Great sequence from Victor. Fastball curve combinations. What primarily you're going to see from him. The 0-2. Just getting a piece was Max Holy to stay alive. Curveball down in the zone. Holy from Clinton, Iowa. Talked about his story a little bit yesterday. Quite a journey to get to this point. The 0-2. High, 1-2 the count. Signed as an undrafted free agent in January of 2024. Out of the University of Central Missouri. Spent some time at Iowa Central Community College. 1-2. Curveball. A little bit high, I guess. 2-2. 2-0. Hooks in front. Top of the second inning. Garrett Guillemets on at first. Reached on a 2-out walk. 2-2. Swing and a foul tip into the glove of Salas. He held on for strike three. Victor Lisanaga, a four-batter second inning. He strands Guillemette at first. We'll go to the bottom of the second. 2-0, Corpus Christi in front.
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5: Bottom of the second inning, Corpus Christi with a 2-0 advantage, and it's Ryan Jackson to lead off for the Missions. First pitch from James Hicks, grounded foul. Back to the screen, it's 0-1. Missions got runners to first and third in the first inning. Diving stop by Max Holy prevented Romeo Sanabria from having an RBI single. The 0-1 to Jackson. Line drive, and it falls in for a base hit on one hop in front of the left fielder, Whitaker. Jackson has the second knock for San Antonio.
6: And a great job for San Antonio getting the leadoff man on in back-to-back innings. That's how you put pressure on Hicks and just not let him get comfortable throughout. He had to work hard in the first inning, saved by a good defensive play, but now the pressure applied yet again.
5: Here's Luis Verdugo. Set from Hicks, and the pitch. Key ball missed inside, 1-0. Verdugo with two hits and two walks yesterday. Much improved offensive season this year. It just 175. Runner going as it's fouled out of play behind home. Just 178 last year with a 257 on base percentage. 238 with a 319 OBP. This season, and he's plays some sparkling defense at third base. The pitch, low and inside, 2-1 on Verdugo. Couple of home runs, 10 driven in. Here's the 2-1. Low for ball three. We talked about James Hicks and his commands. Really reducing walks both against the Missions in his career and just overall professionally. But he has just not looked sharp in that department tonight so far. 3-1 pitch. Grounded foul up the third baseline. 3-2 on Verdugo. Just the one walk, but it's been a lot of three ball counts.
6: No, it's clear that he's had to labor through these batters. Chancalas hitter is doing a great job forcing him to throw it in the zone, and if it's even a little bit off, they are not forcing the issue.
5: A lot of pitches for the two starters early on. Hicks, 3-2. In there, strike three called. The slider freezes for Dugo, and Hicks picks up his second strikeout. There's out number one here in the second.
6: And you described back in the first, it seemed like the hitters were doing a good job, especially the lefties like Sanabria and Carpathios, not chasing that exact pitch inside. So good job by Hicks to make the adjustment and make it look like it's going to miss, but then ended up as a strike.
5: Yeah, perfect location on the corner. Here's Francisco Acuna. Ground ball at the third baseline, fielded on the backhand by Austin. Second to one, and Encarnacion turned to first. A double play. Great defense shown off by the hooks. Austin had to get down to it quickly, and ended up being a very easy turn, 5-4-3. We'll go to the third, Corpus Christi leading 2-0.
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5: Top of the third inning, Corpus Christi 2 and Missions nothing. Lucas Spence, Joseph Sullivan, and Jason Schiavone do up against Victor Lizarraga. Sadiga winds and fires. That's low for ball one. 51 pitches for the first two innings for Lizarraga. Did just face four batters in the second, however. The 1-0. Curveball low and inside. 2-0 the count. Sadiga walked Lucas Spence his first time up, and then a two-run shot two batters later by Schiavone. Pitch grounded foul, first baseline, 2-1. Hooks with home runs in the first inning and back-to-back games. Great way to start things out. Sadiga looking in for the sign, and now he deals. By drive to right center field. That's down, and it will roll for a while. Spence racing around first with the helmet off. Pulls into second base with a stand-up double as the throw comes in from the center fielder, Roberts. No doubt, extra base hit for Lucas Spence once he hit that.
6: Just so much room in this outfield, and Roberts has had to respect all sides of it. He's been busy.
5: Now Sullivan. Fifth double of the year for Lucas Spence. First pitch to Sullivan, a curveball for a strike. 0-1. Sadiga checks on Spence and deals. Another curveball and another strike. Right on the outside corner. Very well located. pitch. Swing and a miss. Three-pitch strikeout of Joseph Sullivan, who's down on strike for the second time. And that's a nice way to bounce back for Victor Lizarraga.
6: Yeah, just getting Sullivan once again to chase that high fastball. Looks good at the eye level, but he's unable to catch up to it.
5: Here's Schiavone. First pitch, breaking ball outside. It's 1-0. Smashed a ball, the deep left center for a homer. His first time up. 20 homers in the minor leagues, no matter how small Asheville's ballpark is really impressive. The 1-0. Inside corner strike, 1-1 the count. He is becoming a guy to watch out for in the Astros system. You can swing for power like he can as a catcher. You're going to raise a lot of eyebrows. The 1-1. That's there for strike two call. 90 mile an hour fastball. Two nothing Corpus Christi, top of the third. Pitch low, good block by Salas, ended up in the dirt. 2-2 the count. Corpus Christi 3.5 games back of first place, entering play tonight. First place Amarillo Sot Poodles. 2-2, swing and a foul tip into the glove of Salas for strike three. Lizarraga is racking up the bunch outs. That's now 5 through 2 2/3.
6: And a great job by Salas now a couple of times holding on to foul tips, helping his pitcher out. Every single thing adds up.
5: The increase in strikeouts has been really notable. First pitch is high and inside, and it catches Trevor Austin. He will reach it first. Got away from Victor Lizarraga. And a visit from the athletic trainer Jennifer Bardales to make sure Austin is all right. Came up and in. Jog down first. Looks to be feeling okay. Here's Yamal Encarnacion. But 13 strikeouts for Lizarraga for his last two starts, going six innings apiece, and we're seeing that strikeout stuff continue here. First pitch to Encarnacion, curveball swung on and missed. It's 0-1. Encarnacion grounded out to first in the first inning when Trevor Austin was standing at third. Chance of driving a run again here. The 0-1 grounded foul at the third baseline. The count is 0-2. Pitch count really rising now for Lizarraga. He's nearing 70 in this third inning. This will be pitch number 67 as he comes set and deals high, 1-2. Considering that, he's done a nice job to this point at limiting the damage. Trying to strand two more on here. The 1-2. High chopper. The third baseman Verdugo fields on a high hop. Fires to first in time. Encarnacion is retired. And Lizarraga does indeed strand two runners on base. We'll go to the bottom of the third. 2-0. Hooks in front.
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5: Bottom of the third inning. Corpus Christi in front, 2-0. It's longtime Texas League rivals playing for the third time this week. Kai Murphy leading off. Time is called before the pitch. We've got a helmet delivery for Missions manager and third base coach Chris Tremme. He's got it now. He's wearing a hat as he came onto the field initially. First pitch to Murphy. Shallow liner, left field, racing on is Whitaker, and it drops in front of him for a base hit. Loop single for Kai Murphy. He's on the lead off the bottom of the third. And the third time the Missions have brought the leadoff hitter on base.
6: And Murphy has been so good this year, swinging at the first pitch. Remember a game in Tulsa where he just swung at the very first pitch of the game. He was leading off, he doubled, and ended up scoring on the very next batter. Seems to know what he wants to do, and then he executes it.
5: And he gets on as the ninth place hitter in front of the leadoff man, Ethan Salas. The set from Hicks. First pitch to Salas. Off the outside, 1-0. Salas a single up the middle. His first time up. Great effort from the second baseman Encarnacion to keep it on the infield. Salas with too much speed. The 1-0. Low and outside. 2-0 the count. Talked about Hicks's command, normally really sharp. It hasn't really been in this start. Mission's looking to make it hurt right now. Haven't been able to capitalize just yet. 2-0 pitch. Salas tries one to center field. Spence back, still back, and it's over his head. And one hops off the wall. Kai Murphy sent around third. The relay throw to the plate is up the line. Murphy slides in safely. A double for Salas. The ball gets away down the first baseline. And Salas will head over to third. Missions on the board. It's 2-1. And the second hit for Ethan Salas tonight drives in a run.
6: What a great job all around. A hard hit ball over the head of the center fielder. Murphy with an excellent job rounding the bases, getting home. And then for Salas to be aware to get to third on the misfire, just good executed baseball.
5: Infield in for Corpus Christi. First pitch to Kai Roberts. Low and inside, 1-0. Salas continuing to swing the bat so well this year. The 1-0. There for a strike, it's 1-1. Entered fifth in the Texas League in batting average at .303. Now has it up to .306. The 1-1. Low and inside, 2-1. Roberts struck out his first time up. Initially was trying to drop down a bunt. Here he's got the chance to swing away. 2-1. At the knees, strike two. A very delayed call.

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3: Field remaining in. 1-0 pitch. Ground ball foul up the first baseline. Hit 105 off the bats. Tirso out in front.
4: I'd be afraid to play the infield in when he's up to bat. The way he hits some ground balls to the right side, man.
3: It's a great point. One offering. Line foul over by the Mission's bullpen. Look out over there. Fortunately, everyone able to duck down. Hit off the netting above where they're all sitting down the left field line. One-two pitch. Spoiled foul. Ornelas able to stay alive. With a run here in the third inning. Got the deficit in half. Then Salas a double to drive in Kai Murphy. 1-2. Low, 2-2. Throw back to third. Not in time. Oh boy, that was close. Schiavone kind of just acting nonchalantly, as if to try and deke Salas, and he nearly did. Pretending he was just going to lob and throw back to the pitcher, Hicks, but he did not. 2-2. Outside, 3-2. Hicks now has thrown 50 pitches. He kicks and deals. Hard ground ball. It gets past Encarnacion at second into right. Salas scores. RBI single for Ornelas, and we are tied at 2 here in the third inning. Brian, you called it.
4: 100%. I mean, you just can't afford to play in against Ornelas. That's what he does time and time again. And how important is the base running this inning? Salas able to take the extra 90 feet. Had he not done that, infield would have been back, and who knows what would have happened. But instead, a tie game.
3: Here's Braden Carpathios now, the fifth hit for the Missions. First pitch, outside, 1-0. Carpathios walked his first time up. Lots of trouble for James Hicks so far in terms of base runners. 1-0. Hard ground ball the second. Encarnacion scoops it up, flips to second for one. Turn to first, a double play. Tough hop for Encarnacion. He handled that really well. And that brings the third to an end. But the Missions get two runs to tie it. RBI double by Ethan Salas. And an RBI single by Tirso Ornelas to the top of the fourth, tied at 2 at Wolf Stadium.
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6: Thank you, Jordy. Victor Lizarraga looking to bounce back after his offense tied it up and keep his night rolling along. He has bounced back since that first inning, as he misses to Jaron Williams with a ball here. And that's the theme of the night, bouncing back across the city of San Antonio. As Lizarraga, the righty, readies the 1-0. High chopper to short. Oh, and it's under the glove of Acuña. Williams didn't see it because he ran straight through first. He was hustling down the line instead of making a turn and perhaps going towards second. But Williams reaches on the rare mistake there from Acuña at short. It was hit very hard, 106. It was just bounced way up there. And Acuña was trying to wait for it, just snuck under there. So a leadoff runner for Corpus Christi brings up Tyler Whitaker. Another right-handed batter. He takes one wide, 1-0. And as we saw yesterday, Corpus Christi stole four bags. They lead the Texas League with 102. So you've got to keep an eye on Williams and the rest of the crew. Williams faked a go, and Whitaker is hit by the pitch. So not an ideal start to the fourth inning for the Flying Chanclas. An error by Acuña and a hit by pitch will bring Garrett Guillemet to the plate with first and second, nobody out. San Antonio just evened it up in the bottom of the third inning. Here's Guillemet, the righty. First pitch. Line to left, and it falls in front of Murphy. Ball was hit so hard that no one could even move. 104 off the bat of Guillemet, and just like that, the bases are loaded with nobody out in the fourth. You can barely blink your eye here.
5: Yeah. This is tough for Lizarraga, especially after he gets the ground ball that he's looking for to lead off the inning. See how he reacts to this scenario.
6: Top of the order, Max Holia. The righty takes it just low, 1-0. Holy 0-2 with two strikeouts, but he played a huge part in this game, robbing Romeo Sanabria of an RBI single back in the first inning, a diving stop by the shortstop. Base is loaded, nobody out for him, the 1-0. That clips the outside corner. Good job by Salas to frame it, 1-1. Corpus Christi's had traffic on the bases throughout the evening. Lizarraga able to strand a few over the last couple of frames. A deep breath before the 1-1, and a half-hearted swing ends up in a foul at the plate. Holy behind 1-2. Schiavone got the party started for Corpus Christi, a two-run homer in the first. But after that, Lizarraga has been able to wiggle out of trouble. Looking for his finest escape act here. Ahead in the count, 1-2 on Holy. Long hold, the 1-2. Nearly hit him. I don't know how he got out of the way, but he did. And it's 2-2. Only one of the newer hooks on the roster. Looking to make an impact early. The 2-2. Slow breaking ball taken high, and the count's full. Nowhere to put Max Holy here in the top of the fourth inning. Bases loaded, nobody out. An error, a hit by pitch, and a single. Have the hooks covering the bases. Isapaga bending down, has his sign, has to hurry. Two on the clock. Here he goes. Outside, ball four. Holy tosses the bat and his equipment. And the hooks walk in a run. It's 3-2 Corpus and a mound visit on the way.
5: And now 79 pitches for Lizarraga. You wonder when someone is going to start throwing in the Mission's bullpen. Chris Tremme coming out right now for San Antonio. This has been a difficult one for Lizarraga. He's had to work really hard in every inning and had done a nice job getting himself out of trouble until this frame, and now things starting to get even more difficult.
6: And this is really interesting, Jordy. I have to say it's the first time I remember Chris Tremme making a visit to the mound and not making a change.
5: Yes.
6: There's no one warming until right now. But this must have been a very pressing issue that he wanted to get across to Lizarraga, because for a chat, it's normally the pitching coach, Eric Abreu.
5: Yeah, I was going to ask if you'd seen that before. I certainly have not this
6: year. Definitely not. Bases remain loaded. Nobody out. Lucas Spence, the batter. Already reached twice, a lefty at the plate. And Lizarraga starts off with the breaking ball that's outside, 1-0. So the Flying Chanclas evening the score at 2 in the third. The Corpus Christi responding right away to take the lead. And they still have the bases loaded with nobody out. Spence has been dangerous. Over to second, and it's past the glove of Jackson into right field. One run in, Rivera rounding the runner home from third, and two runs come across to score on a ball that Jackson at second just couldn't corral. Guillemet was on the fly, ready to accept the go-ahead from his manager, Ricky Rivera. And very quickly here in the fourth, it is suddenly 5-2 Corpus Christi.
5: That one hits so hard, 110 off the bat. It is tough for any infielder to make that play. But
6: Sullivan grounds this one to second. Another chance for Jackson, who tosses to second for one. Back to first, a double play. 4-6-3. But a run does come across the score. So it is 6-2 Corpus Christi as the Chanclas do get two outs. So a little bit of a mixed bag there, but they'll certainly take the two outs. Base is clear. And Jason Schiavone, the batter. And he's hit by the pitch. So the second hit batter for Lizarraga here in the fourth. And Schiavone will take first base. Two away. And the Hooks have scored four. Really hard to believe how quickly this is all developed.
5: Yes, it is, and it's really tough for Lizarraga when he continues to get ground balls. Yes, hard hit, but that's the type of pitcher he is, and he's done his job.
6: Runner going, and the throw made down to second, but it is not particularly close, so the Hooks continue to take advantage on the base pass. First stolen base tonight after four yesterday. And Austin will have a runner in scoring position with a 1-0 count. High pitch there to make it 2-0. And this is just a Corpus Christi team that is feeling awfully confident. They had a successful two-week homestand against Amarillo and Midland. And they are right in the middle of the Texas League South race. You can tell by the way they're playing. Austin backs off but takes a strike on the inner half. 2-1 the count. Omar Cruz warming for San Antonio, but Lizarraga looking to make it past four. Looks back towards Schiavone, now the 2-1. Fly foul towards right, an even count coming up.
5: This team can really score in bunches. It's a Hook squad that feels like they've got a real shot still to win the first half. With the way they're pitching and the type of innings offensively they can string together.
6: Breaking ball, check swing, did not go around. Austin able to hold up. And the count full. Trevor Patience over there at first. Different rotation for this umpiring crew. Normally the crew chief begins at home, at least that's what we're used to. But Brandon Tipton began on the bases this week. Payoff pitch misses inside. Ball four. Trevor Austin will draw the free pass. And the Hooks have runners on first and second with two away. And here comes Chris Tremme again, this time to make a change. So Corpus Christi tagging Lizarraga for four here in the fourth. They lead it 6-2. We'll take a quick break and be right back with the call to the bullpen.
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6: Welcome back to San Antonio, where the Corpus Christi Hooks lead the Flying Chancla 6-2. It is the top of the fourth inning, and it has been quite the inning for Corpus Christi. They have already scored four, and they have runners at first and second with two away. New pitcher for San Antonio, Omar Cruz. The lefty takes over as Yamal Encarnacion flips around a bat from the right side. Goes after the first pitch and fouls it off. The ninth man to hit for Corpus Christi. It all happened so quickly, too. It was 2-2. The Chanclas had just tied things up. But Corpus Christi wasting little time, scoring four runs to jump ahead. Runners dancing off the bases, not going, but the pitch in the dirt, and it's towards the dugout and into it. So the runners will stay at their bases. For a second there was fear that they might be brought home. But a bit of a break there. But now two in scoring position with two away for Encarnacion. Omar Cruz, the lefty from Hermosillo. His 1-1, grounded sharply to third, foul ball, barely. Yet another hard hit ball, 100 off the bat of Encarnacion. But thankfully for Cruz, a foul ball.
5: It's been interesting, Brian, the head-to-head matchups between these teams really seem to have been defined by these big innings from Corpus Christi. We saw it in the home series to begin in April, and again these last two nights.
6: A 1-2 count for Cruz, trying to put away Encarnacion. The kick in the fire, dives down low, 2-2. Cruz, after a couple of tough outings to begin his season with the Missions, has looked a lot more like himself, the mission that we learned to love in 2024. Is 2-2. Taken low. Good job by Encarnacion, not chasing. And the count full. coming off of 2 2/3 scoreless against Frisco. And when he has gotten a chance to start a game for San Antonio, it's been great. 3-2. In the air, left field, playable for Murphy. Waiting for it, and he finds it in his glove for the third out. But the Hooks bat around. They score 4 runs here in the top of the fourth inning, and they take a 6-2 lead into the bottom of the fourth.
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6: Welcome back to San Antonio. Bottom of the fourth inning. Hook 6, Chanclas 2. Hooks just scored 4 in the top of the fourth to take this lead. See if San Antonio can answer right back. Romeo Sanabria, the batter. Oh, right back up the middle, but directly to the shortstop, Max Holy, who has robbed Sanabria a couple of times now today. James Hicks had to see his life flash before his eyes right there. Directly over his head it went, thankfully. But for Sanabria, finding Holy yet again, one away on that first pitch. Here comes Ryan Jackson. He takes a pitch high, 1-0. First time up, Sanabria was robbed by a diving play by Holy with 2 on, would have scored a run. Instead, it ended the inning. And now the defense played perfectly as Jackson fouls it off, 1-1. Chancla's going to need to fight back in this one, down 4. During the month of May, San Antonio has shown an ability to come back and play some high-scoring affairs with their opponents. Jackson tried to hold up, but he ended up fouling it off. A 1-2 count. If you look at the month of May in general, it has just been so much better offensively for San Antonio. More than a full run per game more than in April. That's a lot when you start to average things out. The 1-2 from Hicks. Beautiful breaking ball. Freezes Jackson, and that's a strikeout. A ton of horizontal movement for James Hicks right there. And he picks up strikeout number 3. 2 away, no one on here in the bottom of the fourth.
5: Corpus Christi pitchers have held their opponents to 3 runs or less in 6 of their last 8 games, and you can see why with their rotation.
6: Luis Verdugo, the batter. He takes ball 1 outside, 1-0. See if Verdugo could extend the inning. He did an excellent job getting on base yesterday all 4 times. 2 for 2 with 2 walks. Struck out his first time up today, but he takes this one wide, 2-0. Hicks looking down at his feet, kicking things around before settling back on the rubber. The 2-0 on its way. And away on the cutter. 2-1. Hicks has a sharper cutter with a little more velocity. And then he dials it back a little bit with a sweeper that we saw on the strikeout to Jackson. They're landing a strike with the fastball to make it 2-2, so he's got everything at his disposal tonight. The 25-year-old from Conway, Arkansas, has his sign, nods in agreement, takes a deep breath, and here's the 2-2. Breaking ball, grounded towards short, backhanded by Holy, long throw in time, out number three. The shortstop, Max Holy, putting on a show tonight here in San Antonio. A pair of nice defensive plays in this inning alone. And we head to the fifth inning, Corpus Christi 6, San Antonio 2.
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6: It is a beautiful night here in San Antonio, Texas. We're back for the top of the fifth inning. Hook 6, flying chanclas 2. Omar Cruz, the pitcher, and his first delivery to Jaron Williams, high 1-0. Williams got it all going in the fourth inning. Who would have thought when he chopped one to short that it would lead to 4 Corpus Christi runs? Reached on an error, and it all started going Corpus's way after that. Williams takes a fastball for a strike here, 1-1. Hooks loaded the bases and ended up scoring 4. And Williams begins the fifth, batting from the right side. Taking that changeup outside and high, 2-1. Omar Cruz did a nice job entering in the fourth inning, getting the only man he faced. Stranded 2 in scoring position. And now he'll look to just give San Antonio some innings. Williams has to back out of the way of that one. 3-1. 2 hooks hitters were hit in the fourth. And nearly a third right there. Three-one on its way, and Cruz drops it in there. Nice-looking off-speed pitch there to make it 3-2.
5: Recently, Cruz has done a really nice job in this role, kind of eating up innings when starters don't go as deep as the Missions would like. He's really been well-suited for this.
6: Has a full count on Williams, looking to put him away. The 3-2. Little bit low, ball 4. A good take by Williams there on a pitch below the knees, and the hooks have a leadoff walk. And while they're up 4, don't expect them to slow down anytime soon when it comes to trying to steal bases. Cruz, a left-handed pitcher, hopefully can neutralize it a little bit by looking right at the runner, and Sal is behind the plate. But a big lead for Williams already. There he goes on the first pitch, and Whitaker fouls it off. Williams will have to go back, but boy, this Corpus Christi team is looking to run early and often.
5: It's like they were listening to you right there. No hesitation whatsoever.
6: The numbers don't lie sometimes. Sometimes they do, but sometimes they don't. Not going there as Whitaker takes it outside, 1-1. Goes back to that point we've made a couple of times now since then. On Tuesday, Jagger Haynes doing beyond a phenomenal job neutralizing the run game. Two pickoffs, could have had four. But after that, Corpus Christi has taken over in the stolen base category. A ball here to Whitaker makes it 2-1. He reached on the hit by pitch in the fourth inning and came around to score. Cruz trying everything he can, that time a slide step, but it ends up missing. 3-1, the runner wasn't going, but that's a prime example of even when they're not taking off, they still play a part by distracting the pitcher, changing up their motion, and then it helps out the batter. A 3-1 count for Whitaker. Runner goes, pickoff. They've got him. The throw down from Sanabria, out. Perfectly executed there. Omar Cruz felt it coming, and he was able to pick off William. Sanabria doing a nice job charging the throw and then calmly getting it over to second for the out. So the leadoff walk erased, and Whitaker at the plate with a 3-1 count still. The pitch home, fouled straight back, 3-2.
5: It's the perfect example of what you were talking about, Brian, of having a lefty being able to look at the runner. It just changes everything.
6: When you're looking directly at him, if you have a good move, it helps a ton. Now the 3-2 towards us, just over the net, but to our right, and then it ricochets down to the concourse. Good crowd on hand here at the Wolf on a Thursday night, Taco Bell Value Night. And every Thursday, you know what that means. The Flying Chanclas are back. Omar Cruz with another 3-2 pitch. Fouled off. Whitaker battling. You can play Loteria at the ballpark. How fun is that? You can see Mama Peño and Bala Peño.
5: I mean, just for that, I'm in.
6: After a couple of foul balls, yet another 3-2. Slow breaking ball. Fools Whitaker, and he goes around. A strikeout for Cruz, his first. And there are two away here in the fifth. That is the patented Cruz curveball.
5: Just amazing how a pickoff can completely change the dynamic against a running team like Corpus Christi. Could have gotten out of hand for Cruz, and now a chance for a three-batter inning.
6: Garrett Guillemette, the batter. And the righty takes it in there for a strike, pulling the string, getting the changeup in the zone. 0-1 the count, two away, no one on here in the top of the fifth inning. Corpus Christi up 6-2. But Omar Cruz looking to calm things down, and so far he has. Yet again, landing it right there, Guillemette not able to swing at it. And Cruz looking for a 1-2-3 frame. When he is on, he is on. It is fun to watch. The 0-2. Grounded to short. Acuña waits for it. A couple of shuffles and the throw in time to beat Guillemette. Omar Cruz works around the leadoff walk thanks to his own pickoff. And he ends up having a 1-2-3 fifth inning. We head to the bottom of the fifth. 6-2 Corpus Christi.
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6: 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The rest of the year, it'll be at 6:05. But either way, free tickets if you're with Texas Farm Bureau. Bottom of the fifth inning starts off with a ball delivered to Francisco Acuña. Chanclas down 6-2. See if the offense can get something rolling here. James Hicks still in the game for Corpus Christi. The tall right-hander readies the 1-0. Grounded towards second. Encarnacion was shaded the other way, but he still gets there and calmly retires Acuña. One away. Encarnacion has been heavily involved today. He was involved in a 4-6-3 double play, a 5-4-3 double play, and that is now the third assist on a 4-3 putout, and that one the first out of the fifth. Here's Kai Murphy. He singled his last time up. Lefty takes a strike, 0-1. Third baseman Austin in, respecting the speed of Murphy. Rest of the infield shaded to pull. Hicks with the 0-1. Up the middle on the ground, calmly, Holy waits for it, and he gets Murphy out. Two very quick ground ball outs for James Hicks here in the fifth. So after the first few innings had a lot of traffic and a lot going on, James Hicks has really calmed things down. He ended the third with a 4-6-3 double play, and since then, nothing for the Chanclas. Technically, seven in a row retired if you count those two outs to end the third. Here's Ethan Salas, a lefty, takes a breaking ball for a strike, 0-1. He has not been retired. He's 2-for-2 with a single and a double. Drove in a run. A scorcher over the center fielder his last time up. Here's the 0-1. Dives down to get it, fouls it off. 0-2 to Ethan Salas. Two away, no one on here in the bottom of the fifth inning. Corpus Christi ahead 6-2. Ethan Salas, one of two San Antonio batters in the top five in the Texas League when it comes to batting average. And that has only gone up today. 313 for Salas on the year. Can he fight off an 0-2? Here's the delivery. Tied up and grounded foul towards the Corpus dugout. Count remains 0-2. So much has been made out of Ethan Salas being a teenager, but not for long. He'll turn 20 on June 1st, just a couple of days away. The 0-2. High fly ball in the air, right center field. Playable. Lucas Spence and Jaron Williams over. It's the center fielder Spence who makes the catch. And that'll retire the side. So James Hicks has settled into quite the groove here. He is through five. His Corpus Christi hooks ahead 6-2 as we head to the sixth inning.
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6: Welcome back to San Antonio, where the Hooks lead the Flying Chancla 6-2. We're about to start the top of the sixth inning, and Omar Cruz continues on the mound for the Chanclas. He has done a nice job quieting things down, even though the Hooks lead it. He has provided some length. And a swing and a miss from Max Holy, the right-handed batter, to start things off. 0-1. Holy drove in a run with a walk his last time up. Bases were loaded. First of four to come across for the Hooks. And Holy takes this one low. 1-1. Action is going in that San Antonio bullpen, so despite the fact that Cruz can go deeper into games, looks like Yoan Moreno might take over sooner rather than later. Holy lines it to short, and a taste of his own medicine as Acuna hauls it in. Holy has been terrific defensively at short tonight, so that time Acuna giving him a bit of payback with the out. One away here in the sixth inning. Lucas Spence, the batter. Lefty-lefty matchup here for Omar Cruz, who's had quite the journey just to get to this point as he dots a fastball right there, 0-1. Originally signed with the Padres back in 2017, but then he was traded to Pittsburgh in a huge trade that included David Bednar going to Pittsburgh in exchange for Joe Musgrove. Cruz dots another fastball right there, 0-2 the count on Spence. But clearly the Padres loved Omar Cruz so much that they hated giving him away. So a little bit later, they picked him right back up in the Rule 5 draft in 2023. The trade was in 2021. Cruz readies the 0-2. Just off the plate that time, 1-2. Those names, pretty familiar. If you followed Major League Baseball over the last couple of years, Joe Musgrove, of course, becoming an ace for San Diego. David Bednar becoming one of the best closers in the big leagues now with the Yankees. Omar Cruz himself made it to the majors. His 1-2 breaking ball slips out of his fingers and nearly hits Spence. 2-2 the count. Omar Cruz making his Major League debut last year, April 1st, through a scoreless inning against the Cleveland Guardians. And Cruz looking to work his way right back to that level. The 2-2, wave and a miss as he pulled the string on the changeup. Lefty, doesn't matter. Two away here in the sixth.
5: And here goes Omar Cruz again, just eating up outs in this long relief role. He is settled into it so nicely, and the Missions have desperately needed it in recent weeks.
6: Another lefty at the plate, Joseph Sullivan, the batter. Two away, no one on. Corpus Christi up 6-2 in the top of the sixth inning. This one's headed towards the right center field gap. Carpathios won't get there. It bangs up against the wall. Joseph Sullivan, who has had a tough night at the plate, no longer the case with a two-out double here in the sixth inning. 105 off the bat of Sullivan, and he extends the inning for the cleanup man, Jason Schiavone.
5: Sullivan has some really impressive pop. You can see it when he gets a hold of one. It is really impressive.
6: And after the double, here comes manager Chris Tremme. A pitching change on the way as Yoan Moreno about to enter. We'll take a quick break here on KKYX. Don't go anywhere.
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21: Who says you have to wait for December to celebrate? 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
6: Welcome back to San Antonio. Top of the sixth inning. Yoan Moreno, the new pitcher for the Chanclas, and he's got a runner at second with two away, and the cleanup man, Jason Schiavone, the batter. A look back towards second. Now the fire on the righty. And the first pitch inside, 1-0. Schiavone has showed that his power carries from high A to double A. A mammoth two-run shot earlier in the first inning. 19th long ball of the year. And backs out of the way of this one. Ahead in the count, 2-0. That would tie him if Manuel Peña has not homered again. For the most in minor league baseball. Here's the 2-0. Good job by Moreno to get a slider in there. 2-1 as Moreno takes over. We already saw him this week against Corpus Christi. Get just one out. Very similar spot here, looking to get out of the sixth inning. The 2-1. Up the middle. Jackson playing right there. Takes his time and fires to first to retire Schiavone. So Yoan Moreno does the trick. He comes in, retires the out. And we head to the bottom of the sixth inning with Corpus Christi still ahead, 6-2.
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6: Missions fans, don't forget that every Saturday night home game you will have a chance to participate in the Texas Lottery Lucky Row. 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We'll see you at the Wolf for our next Saturday home game, just a couple of days away, Saturday, May 30th. You may go home a winner, Texas Lottery, providing that awesome opportunity. Here on a Thursday night at the Wolf, we're in the bottom of the sixth inning. And the Chanclas trail the hook 6-2 as James Hicks continues to throw out there. It has turned into a nice start for the righty from Arkansas, who has Kai Roberts as the leadoff man. Roberts, a lefty, swings and misses. There is action in the bullpen, but Hicks has looked great after allowing two runs in the third inning. He has completely shut down this San Antonio offense. And a wave and a miss. Roberts behind in the count, 0-2. Hicks dealt with an injury last year. Very scary situation, which is why you can imagine when the line drive was hit right back at him earlier today. Sanabria at the plate. He was fearful. He fractured his arm just like that last year. Here, Roberts waves and misses. Three pitches, three strikes, and an out. Hicks with his fourth strikeout. But Hicks missing much of the year last year after getting hit by a line drive. But he's been able to work around that and bounce back, the number 13 prospect in the Houston Astros organization. You can see why. Diels Ornelas, the lefty at the plate, takes strike one. Look how quickly Hicks is getting the ball back from his catcher and getting right back into his windup. Takes a deep breath ahead of this delivery, the 0-1. Breaking ball misses inside, 1-1. Since he missed so much time during the year, he ended up at the Arizona Fall League just to play catch-up, and he did more than catch-up. He was the pitcher of the year in the Fall League. Foul ball straight back by Ornelas, and Hicks ahead in the count, 1-2. So we saw Bryce Mayer yesterday, now James Hicks today. Corpus Christi putting together quite the rotation. Here's the 1-2. That one misses wide. 2-2. One away, no one on here in the bottom of the sixth inning. Hooks ahead, 6-2.
5: Not to mention Jackson Nazoo, also another top 30 prospect in the system. He's looked good.
6: 2-2 delivery. Fouled and not held on to at the plate. Count remains 2-2. San Antonio able to escape with a 3-2 win on Tuesday. Eight-inning affair. Torrential downpour shortened that one. Corpus Christi taking yesterday's game 11-3. And they are ahead by four here in the bottom of the sixth. The AA affiliate of the Houston Astros. Ornelas lifts this one to left field, and it's hooking out of play. Foul ball. Just about a two-hour drive down to the coast. Closest rival for San Antonio. They underwent a rebrand a couple of years ago, really actually last year, for their 20th anniversary. Started play in 2005 down in Corpus Christi. Hicks misses to Ornelas, who has driven the count full here, trying to get on and spark some sort of rally. Nine in a row retired by James Hicks. Can Ornelas get on? The deep breath and the payoff pitch. Great battle by Ornelas just to foul that one off. Count remains 3-2. That logo became so iconic around these parts. The little eyeballs on the hooks. But no more. A sharper look to celebrate their 20th anniversary. Another payoff pitch. Low ball four, Ornelas. Able to reach here in the bottom of the sixth inning. First base runner for the Chanclas since the third inning. And that'll be it for James Hicks. So that long battle forces the Corpus Christi manager, Ricky Rivera, out to the mound. We've got a call to the bullpen. Down 6-2, Chanclas looking to make some noise. We'll take a quick break here on Country Legends KKYX and be right back with more.
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6: Crowd trying to get into it here in the bottom of the sixth inning. We're in San Antonio where the Chanclas trail 6-2, but Tirso Ornelas drawing the walk and forcing a call to the bullpen as James Hicks finally out of the game. Righty in the game for Corpus Christi, number 12, Jose Guedes. He will take over, and the Chanclas will look to get to him. Still a couple of warm-up pitches for him as Braden Carpathios awaits the opportunity. James Hicks through the middle of this game. Kept the Chanclas off base since the third inning. So through the fourth, through the fifth, and into the sixth inning. But after the walk, an opportunity. Carpathios, the lefty, at the plate. Goes after the first pitch, deep in the air to left center field. Drifting back is Spence at the track, at the wall. And he makes a catch right in front of the Verizon sign for the second out. 107 off the bat of Carpathios, but not at the Wolf, not there.
5: 406 feet. I mean, it's truly cruel. I don't think he can hit it much better than that.
6: Overall, a great sign for Carpathios, yes, who at his best is driving the ball with power just like that. But two away now for Sanabria. Lefty takes a strike, 0-1. Guedes, of course, starting with four scoreless appearances in AA after having a 6.32 ERA in high A. But you talked about it, Jordy. In Asheville, those ERAs don't mean quite as much. Kind of like Amarillo in our league.
5: Yeah, it's pretty crazy when you look at the comparisons, the splits between home and road for Asheville pitchers.
6: 1-1 pitch, wave and a miss. Sanabria behind in the count, 1-2, 94 that time. From the 24-year-old from Valencia, Venezuela. Ornelas off of first, here's the 1-2. Shot towards the dugout and foul. Count remains 1-2. Two away, runner at first. Chanclas down 6-2 in the bottom of the sixth inning. Sanabria has been robbed a couple of times by the shortstop, Max Holy. 0-2, but looking to break through. Here's the 1-2. Foul, straight back. A good swing by Sanabria.
5: By the way, McCormick Fields in Asheville. Straightaway right field, 297 feet. Left field, 326 feet.
6: That explains a lot. Long hold ahead of the 1-2. Towards us, oh, right here, right above us. We were so close for our second foul ball. It was right there off the ricochet. We're never going to get a better opportunity to truly catch it. I'm so disappointed. The 1-2. Strike three called. Sanabria goes down looking. An eventful inning nonetheless. But the Corpus Christi Hooks turn to the bullpen and retire the side. We head to the seventh inning. Corpus Christi 6, San Antonio 2.
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1: As a triple, a walk, and 2 hit by pitches. That brings up Yamal Encarnacion. The command has been a struggle for Peña this year. And it's now 3 hit batsmen for the Hooks in this game. Peña comes set. And the first pitch, high, 1-0. Peña with 20 walks in 18 and a third innings this year. And yet, he's got a 1.47 ERA, 1-0. Little soft liner on a couple hops to the shortstop. Acuña double clutches, fires to first in time. Austin safe at second on the fielder's choice. Acuña's only chance was to make the play at first base. Recovered nicely with a strong throw. One out for Jaron Williams. We haven't had a chance to talk about it this week, but some fun Astros and Corpus Christi Hooks history on Monday night, Memorial Day. The Astros throwing a combined no-hitter that featured a Corpus Christi Hook from 2024 and 2025. First pitch to Jaron Williams. This is low and outside. It's 1-0. Alomar Santa made his MLB debut on Monday and threw 2 perfect innings as part of the no-hitter. 1-0 pitch. Game ball for a strike, and it's 1-1. The first player since 1900 to pitch as part of a no-hitter in their big league debut. Special moment. Peña set the 1-1. On the outer half of the plate for a strike. Fastball at 96. 1-2 the count. Was the 18th no-hitter in Astros history. Santa was a futures game participant for the Astros. 1.26 ERA in 31 games last year with the Hooks. And he steps off and looks Austin back to second base. No throw. First, and they're going to call a disengagement violation that will allow Austin to get down to third. Down, and Austin was off to third base. Just a mental error from Peña. The 1-2. Liner back up the middle into center field for a base hit. Austin scores. Williams a hot shot, an RBI hit, and it's 7-2, Corpus Christi. Peña tried to make a catch behind his back on that line drive, and that would have been quite a remarkable play. Got past him and got past the second baseman, Jackson, who was playing in alongside the rest of the infield. Runner goes, pitch in for a strike, throw down, not in time. Jaron Williams has a stolen base. It's ball 1 to Tyler Whitaker. Four run, fourth inning, the big frame for the

0: hooks. They've added on here in the seventh. The pitch driven deep to left center field. Roberts back. He looks up and it hits off the top of the wall. Into second base, standing up with a double is Whitaker. Coming around to score is Jaron Williams. And somehow Tyler Whitaker missed a home run by maybe a couple feet, if that. 8-2, Corpus Christi. We have seen some impressive swings from this Hooks lineup. That 106 off the bat. Heart of the plate with the slider, and he smashed it. Pitch to Garrett Gilmet. It gets away from the catcher, Salas. Down to third base goes Tyler Whitaker. This inning starting to unravel for Francis Pena. But special moment for Alan Bersanta. History made. Saw 110-year-plus record in the Phillies organization broken by Christopher Sanchez. Pitch gets away from Salas, races after it, and eventually snags it before Whitaker tries to come home. 2-0 the count. That prior one ruled a pass ball on Salas. But it's also Santa making history on Monday. Has to be acknowledged when records like that have not been broken in over a century. 2-0. Our ground ball off of Pena. He knocks it down, looks the runner back to third, and throws to first to retire Gilmet. Pena trying to shake that off. A 104 mile an hour line drive hit right at him. Brings a visit from Missions trainer Juan Pena. And so will Missions manager Chris Tremme and pitching coach Eric Abreu go to look at Pena. He caught him on the right leg. Checking it out right now. He's going to throw a couple of warm-up tosses here. Make sure he is all right. Eight to two, Corpus Christi in front. We've added two more runs here in the seventh inning. Pena just threw his first warm-up toss, and that's all he's going to need. He will continue as the two coaches and trainer make their way back to the dugout. Max Holy is the batter for the Hooks. Runner at third with two away. Holy is 0 for 3 with a walk. Came around to score in the fourth inning. First pitch to him. Slider for a strike, 0-1. In fact, that was a cutter from Pena. A little bit harder pitch at 90 miles an hour. Pena set at the belts. Theo one home. That's there on the outer half of the plate for a strike at 97. And the count is 0-2. Lots of action in San Antonio tonight. The Spurs looking to keep their series alive in the Western Conference Finals. The 0-2, swing and a miss. 96-mile-an-hour fastball, heart of the plate. Holy swings through it. He's struck out three times tonight, and Francis Pena gets out of the top of the seventh inning. Two more runs for Corpus Christi. Take an 8-2 lead into the bottom of the seventh on KKYX.
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0: Bottom of the seventh inning, Corpus Christi leading 8-2. Ryan Jackson leads off and swings and misses at the first pitch from Jose Guedes. It's 0-1. Corpus Christi has scored in three innings in this game. The 0-1 from Guedes, outside, 1-1 the count. Two runs in the first, four in the fourth, and two in the top of the seventh. Big innings have really defined their matchups against the Missions this year. 1-1 offering, popped up, and out of play behind home. Two strikes on Ryan Jackson. Missions two runs came in the bottom of the third inning. RBI double from Ethan Salas. RBI single from Tirso Ornelas. 1-2. Hit in the air down the left field line and shallow. Whitaker racing on and towards the line into foul territory. And he makes the catch as he rams into the sidewall. What a play. So much ground covered by Whitaker. And able to navigate the wall while making the catch for the out.
5: Left field has not been an easy position this week so far, especially when the sun has still been out. But Whitaker now with no problem looking up into the sky, getting there just in the nick of time.
0: Luis Verdugo takes the first pitch inside, nearly gets hit, and it's 1-0. Talked yesterday about the plans for Sacramento. 1-0 pitch, swing and a miss, 1-1. To announce plans for a bid to have an expansion team in Major League Baseball. That was formally announced today. Lots of chatter about it on social media. 1-1 pitch, inside 2-1. The other news were the proposals for the new CBA in Major League Baseball from both the Players Association and the owners. 2-1 outside, 3-1 the count. There is a lot of concern about what awaits Major League Baseball, the current deal expiring in early December. 3-1 grounded foul, 3-2. And the owners proposed a salary cap. Last time that was done, 1994, there was a work stoppage that shortened the season, cut it off. Three-two outside for ball four. Or not. Pardon me. I guess that was just ball three. No, I was right. It's ball four. Everybody was confused at the plates. looking around. I think home plate umpire Tatum Littleton was waiting for Verdugo to just walk to first, and he never did. But it is a walk. Now I feel better. Goodness, thought I was going crazy there. Here's Francisco Acuna.
5: They're just making sure you're paying attention,
0: yeah,
5: Jordy.
0: That's right. Talking about other things, I got to stay locked in. First pitch to Acuna, hit high and deep to left. Whitaker back at the wall, and it is gone. Francisco Acuna goes yard for the third time this year and the third time in the last 2 weeks. And it's an 8-4 ball game. A line shot for Acuna that just sneaks over the wall. That sends this Chonklas crowd into a frenzy.
5: Acuna looking like the same shortstop that last year set a career high with 10 long balls, able to drive it to the pole side with ease, snuck it over that fence for the home run.
0: Here's Kai Murphy now, first pitch. It's right there for a strike, it's 0-1. What has set the 0-1 pitch. Line drive to left field. In comes Whitaker, makes chest-high grab. And there's out number two. But in that proposal from the owners, that salary cap, it would include a payroll of at least $171 million for each team and couldn't exceed $245. In the players' proposal, they had a tax on teams that don't meet a salary floor. Interesting that that seemed to be the focus from both sides, making sure the team spent. Pitch to Salas, a strike, it's 0-1. Under these proposals, 12 teams would need to increase their payroll, and 7, including the Padres, would need to decrease it with the cap. The 0-1 inside, 1-1. So we'll see how the next few months play out, but interesting to see the actual proposals in writing. 1-1 pitch, ground ball at the first baseline, foul, and it's 1-2 on Salas.
5: I think it really is a fascinating look at our society, at our country. I mean, people, when they say sports aren't political, but then you think about those discussions and so much of it really is political. It'll be interesting to see what happens.
0: 1-2 pitch, high chopper over the mound. Tough play for the shortstop, Ole. Tried to barehand pick it up and couldn't. Salas will reach at first with, I'm sure, an infield single. A Baltimore chop, Ryan. Quintessential.
5: Indeed.
0: And of course, Holy, with his excellent ability at shortstop, did all he could. He fields that on the bare hand. He's got a shot. Wasn't able to do so. So action here in the seventh inning as Kai Roberts coming up to the plate. Two runs home for the Missions. Still trailing 8-4. First pitch to Roberts, which is the outer half of the plate for a strike, 0-1. 92 miles an hour on the fastball from Guedes. Roberts 0-3 so far tonight. 0-1 pitch. Swing and a miss, 0-2. Half-hearted attempt from Roberts. What has set the pitch. Ground ball to short. Holy will take it 3 steps to the bag at second himself to end the inning. Ethan Salas has 3 hits tonight. A 2-run shot by Francisco Acuna makes it an 8-4 game as we go to the top of the 8th in San Antonio.
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0: 8-4 hooks, top of the eighth inning. Francis Pena back to the mound. 2-3-4 in the order due up for the hooks. Lucas Spence. And a pitch clock violation assessed to Pena before the at-bat even gets started. So the count 1-0 on Lucas Spence. First pitch is outside, and the count now 2-0. Lucas Spence, couple hits tonight. Double in the third inning. He's driven in a couple of runs. 2-0. High, 3-0 the count. Corpus Christi scored two runs in the top of the seventh inning. Missions got two of their own right back. 3-0. There's a slider for a strike, 3-1. Missions chipped away a little bit in the bottom of the seventh. The 3-1. Breaking ball low for ball four. Lucas Spence draws a walk. That is the sixth walk given out by Missions pitchers. Here's Joseph Sullivan. Talking a little bit about the proposals from Players Association and the owners for new CBA in baseball. First pitch, strike to Sullivan, it's 0-1. You certainly hope that Major League Baseball will not disappear in some way next year. The 0-1, high, 1-1. But it's certainly something to be monitored. In 32 years since the strike in 94. And this is definitely the closest that you've come to having any sort of stoppage. 1-1, high in the air to right field. Carpathios circles underneath and puts it away for the out. A few years ago, there was a delayed start, only briefly, with things getting resolved in March, but a lengthy absence has not happened in over three decades. Enjoy the big leagues while you have it this year. That would be my advice. And enjoy, of course, the minor leagues too. Runner goes, first pitch, in for a strike, no throw from Salas. Stolen base for Lucas Spence. 1-1 on Jason Chivoni. Corpus continues to run wild in this series. Third stolen base for the Hooks today. The 0-1 pitch is in for a strike, 0-2 the count. Schiavone, a two-run shot in the first inning. Dancing off second with a big lead is Spence, the 0-2. This is for ball one. Just off the plate outside. Towering home run by Schiavone in the first inning. Pena set. 1-2. High, 2-2 the count. Eight to four, Corpus Christi in front. Francis Pena is the fourth pitcher of the night for the Missions. 2-2, swing and a miss. He struck him out. Punch out for Pena. His second out of the bullpen in an inning and two thirds. And that brings up Trevor Austin. Austin steps in. First pitch, low and outside, 1-0. Austin's been on base four times. He's tripled, been hit by two pitches, and walked. What a nice series he's put together. 1-0. Slider for a strike, 1-1 the count. Nice player. Undrafted free agent signed back in July of 24 out of Missouri. 1-1 pitch and for a strike, 1-2. He's not alone in representing the Tigers. Austin now has five hits in the series in eight at-bats. Been on base 10 times. 1-2. Swing and a miss. He's down on strikes here. Pena has back-to-back strikeouts. He works around the leadoff walk by retiring three in a row. We'll go to the bottom of the eighth inning. Corpus Christi leading 8-4.
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0: 8-4, Corpus Christi in front as we go to the bottom of the eighth inning. Tirso Ornelas leading off for the Missions against a new pitcher, Ramsey David. And the first pitch to Ornelas is skied foul and out of play on the left field line. It's 0-1. Missions got two in the bottom of the seventh inning. And a chip away further here in the eighth. Pitch missed outside. 1-1 the count. David set, and the pitch. Swing and a miss. Ornelas tried to check his swing, ended up down below the knees, couldn't hold up. David, hard-throwing right-hander. Comes set, and deals the 1-2. At the knees, strike three calls. Here's out number one. In the bottom of the eighth inning, brings up Braden Carpathios. David, 25-year-old from Atlanta, Georgia, 10th round pick in 2024, out of Southeastern College in Florida. And the numbers have been rough so far this year for David. First pitch to Carpathios, swung on and missed. It's 0-1. When he was last here in April, he was on the top 30 prospect list for the Astros. He is no longer. 9.60 ERA, 16 earned runs, and now 15 in the third innings. The 0-1 outside, 1-1 the count.
5: Jordy, I have an important question for you.
0: Ah, what do we got?
5: I know Corpus Christi is here in San Antonio, but you ready to head to the beach this weekend here at
0: the
5: Wolf?
0: Yeah, are you kidding? Absolutely. It's about that time of year. 1-1, low, 2-1. I've got to dig out my fun shirts to wear this weekend.
5: Tomorrow, Missions fans can get a Hawaiian shirt if they line up early. Should be fun.
0: 2-1 pitch, swing and a miss, 2-2. I am going to pull out my Hawaiian shirts this weekend for sure.
5: And then Saturday, Margaritaville night. All weekend long, celebrating. I think pretty fitting with the Hooks in town.
0: Yeah. Just like they never left the beach. 2-2. Ground ball up the first baseline. It's fair. Fielded behind the bag by Guillemette, and he takes it to the bag for out number two. Missions be wearing some special jerseys. That's on Saturday night.
5: We've had some fun on the specialty jersey nights already.
0: Yeah.
5: Carpathios, the principal reason for those. Walk-off single and a walk-off home run.
0: Mario Sanabria steps in, takes a strike. Fastball at 97. How about Corpus Christi's pitching? Did give up two runs in the seventh, four overall. The 0-1 pitch outside. 1-1 the count, so not three earned runs or less, as they have in six of their last eight, but we've seen a lot of really impressive guys, both in the rotation and out of the bullpen. 1-1, swing and a miss. 1-2. It's kind of hard to believe that this Hooks team is not further up in the standings. They're close, you know, 3.5 games entering play today of first place, but 1-2. Swing and a foul at the plate and out of the glove of the catcher, Schiavone. They've got some real goods, no doubt. It's been utter chaos around the Texas League the last couple days in terms of weather. And that's putting it mildly. 1-2 home. Outside, 2-2. Frisco and Arkansas got postponed yesterday. They were going to try to play two today. Both postponed. Tulsa, Northwest Arkansas tried to play two today. They got one in. So this back end of the week, both in Arkansas and Tulsa, 2-2. Ground ball to third base. Austin Fields on the backhand fires to first in time to end the inning. It's going to be chaos out there to try to get as many games in as possible. There have already been a couple of cancellations, and we'll see how the weekend plays out. On to the top of the ninth inning, Corpus Christi in front, 8-4 in San Antonio.
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0: Top of the ninth inning, first pitch from the new arm, Andrew Moore, misses high for ball one, and it's 1-0. Moore, the fifth pitcher of the night for the Missions, Yamal Encarnacion at the plate, awaits the 1-0, swings and misses, 1-1. Yesterday, 11 runs on 12 hits for Corpus Christi. They've got 8 runs on 8 hits so far in this one. 1-1. Swing and a miss. The top band comes off the bat of Encarnacion. 1-2. Corpus Christi using a lot of pitcher's duel victories. Last week, 1-2, fouled straight back. Taking 4-6 from Midland. 5-2 win, a 2-1 win. Another 2-1 win. It's been a different story so far in this series. Offense showing up. 1-2. Ground ball right back to Moore. Fields on the backhand, lobs a throw to first to retire Encarnacion in plenty of time. And there's out number one. With Jaron Williams coming up, we've seen some power in this game, including from Jason Schiavone. Hit 17 home runs down in Asheville. He's now got 2 in Double A. 19 overall for him. First pitch to Jaron Williams, line foul and out of play down the right field line. That is one shy of a man who is really emerging as a star in Major League Baseball as he's come over from Japan. The 0-1, high 1-1. Munetaka Murakami of the Chicago White Sox yesterday hit his 20th home run of the season. And there were some who said his skill set wouldn't translate. Please. 1-1. On the outside corner for a strike, 1-2. White Sox have benefited from that assessment. And Murakami, 20 home runs in his first 55 career MLB games. And is the third most all time. One name above him is familiar. The other probably isn't for you. 1-2. Check swing. And going around is Jaron Williams for strike three. Two up and two down for Andrew Moore in the ninth inning. Not familiar for me either, don't get me wrong. I don't know much about 1930 Wally Berger, but he's hit 21 home runs in his first 55 career MLB games. Top of that list, 2017 Cody Bellinger. There's the familiar name with 22. First pitch to Tyler Whitaker, swung on and missed 0-1.
5: That's what's so fun about baseball. There's always that one name from the 1930s that pops in there.
0: Murakami is tied with Gary Sanchez. Those 20 homers, first 55 career MLB games. Pitch, line drive to center field. That's down for a base hit in front of Kai Roberts. Tyler Whitaker has been on base three times tonight. Brings up Garrett Guillemette. Brian, let's see about Wally Berger's career stats. Because I am very curious. Played from 1930 to 1940. Four-time All-Star. First pitch to Guillemette. Takes a strike. It's 0-1. The NL home run leader in 1935. That's not all that surprising considering what you've learned. He's part of the Braves Hall of Fame because he spent much of his career with the Boston Braves. Runner goes, the 0-1, line foul and out of play, 0-2. From 1930 to 1937, he was with the Boston Braves / Bees. And the New York Giants, the Reds, and finishing up his career with the Phillies in 1940. The 0-2. Swing and a miss for strike three. Overall, 242 career home runs. That is very impressive at a time when that wasn't very common. Drove in 130 runs in 1935 for the Boston Braves. We'll go to the bottom of the ninth inning. Corpus Christi in front, 8-4.
13: 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No matter your Hogwarts house, this is a night you won't want to miss. 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
0: Last chance for the Missions in the bottom of the ninth inning. Corpus Christi leading 8-4. Ryan Jackson, Luis Verdugo, and Francisco Acuna due up against Ramsey David, who will try to close this out. The first pitch to Jackson. Line foul down the left field line. Smash that, but well out in front. Corpus Christi looking for their second win of the series. The Missions took the series opener. The 0-1. Inside, 1-1 the count. Mentioned all the craziness with rain. The set, the 1-1. Line foul and out of play down the right field line. Not here, but around the Texas League. Four postponements. Frisco in Arkansas tried to play two after getting postponed yesterday. Played neither. West Arkansas and Tulsa got one of two in. And Wichita and Springfield also postponed. 1-2, low. 2-2. Midland beat Amarillo 2-1. With that, Midland pulls a half game back of the Sod Poodles, a win they desperately needed. 2-2 outside. Count out 3-2 on Jackson. Midland had lost 4 in a row, 2-8 in their last 10 games. But playing the first place team will help. 3-2 inside, it catches Ryan Jackson in the upper back slash neck area. So he is a leadoff base runner here in the ninth inning. Mission's need base runner is trailing by 4. Unfortunately, Jackson appears to be all right. Luis Verdugo to the plate. So a big spot for Corpus Christi. Chance for them to move to 2.5 games back of first place. The Amarillo Sod Poodles. Tulsa with their win tonight, move a half game back of Arkansas in the Texas League North. First pitch to Verdugo, misses inside, 1-0 the count. Verdugo walked and scored in the two-run seventh inning. He's 0-2, 1-0 pitch. There's a strike, 1-1 the count. At the knees at 96 from Ramsey David. Set at the belt, steals the 1-1. Low and outside, 2-1 the count. Francisco Acuna, who homered in the seventh inning, is waiting on deck. Low and outside to the backstop. Ryan Jackson will jog down to second base. 3-1 the count on Verdugo. And David in danger of gifting the Missions two base runners here in the ninth. Four-run lead for Corpus Christi. That is the last thing you want to do. David removes his cap. Puts it back on. The sets, and the 3-1. High and inside for ball four. So all of a sudden, the Missions have a rally, first and second, with nobody out here in the bottom of the ninth inning. And Francisco Acuna coming to the plate after homering his last time up. A visit from pitching coach Zach Wilkins. Had some dramatic rallies in the ninth inning this year. But it's come in tie games for the most part. Or it's come to tie the game and then it has been lost later. They're just 1-23 when trailing after 8 innings. First pitch to Acuna, outside, 1-0. David having a tough time throwing strikes. Some action now in the Hooks bullpen. Ball from the bullpen, skipped away into right field. So now Williams will jog over to grab it, get it out of the field of play. See how long Corpus Christi sticks with David if he can't find the strike zone. Hit by pitch and a walk. 1-0 the count on Acuna. Line drive home run his last time up. The pitch. There's a strike. 1-1. 93-mile-an-hour fastball. Acuna has started to find the power of late. The 1-1. High and outside, 2-1. All three of his home runs in the last week. The set from David, the 2-1. Low and inside, it's 3-1. David in danger of walking the bases loaded and bringing the tying run to the plate. David set. Here's the pitch. Strike two call. Fastball at 94. Jackson at second, Verdugo at first. Payoff pitch. On the outside, strike three calls. Good spot at the knees at 95, Froze Acuna. And there is a much needed out number one for Ramsey David. Kai Murphy now to the plate. 1-for-3 tonight. Single then scored in the third inning. David readies, and he deals. Just missed. Outside, 1-0. Offering. There's a strike at the knees. This time gets the call, 1-1. Michigan's fans don't like it. Ethan Salas on deck with three hits tonight. Michigan's would love to bring him up as the tying run. 1-1. High. 2-1. Michigan's making this interesting here in the ninth. David kicks and fires. Hard ground ball to short, diving stop pulley to second for one, and it's bobbled and dropped by Encarnacion. Everybody's safe. What a play by Holy just to get to it, but Encarnacion could not grab it cleanly, and Ethan Salas will indeed come up as the tying run. The base is loaded with only one out. First, it's Ricky Rivera, the manager for the Hooks, out of the dugout to take the ball from Ramsey David. There's been a Corpus Christi arm throwing. And we will see a pitching change. Drama in the ninth. Bases loaded. One out. Corpus Christi leading 8-4. We'll be right back on KKYX.
19: 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Woody, Buzz, and all your favorite friends will join us as the Missions take on the Frisco Rough Riders. 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
0: Things have gotten interesting here in the bottom of the ninth inning. Corpus Christi leading 8-4. The bases loaded for the Missions with only one out. Rylene Perez is the new pitcher. And it's Ethan Salas to the plate. Salas already with three hits tonight. RBI double in the third inning. Here we go. Perez in for his 18th appearance. Comes set and deals. Outside 1-0. Missions were hoping to bring Salas up as the tying run, and they have done so. 1-0 pitch. In the air to shallow left field. Over is Whitaker. Circles underneath, makes the catch. Tagging from third is Jackson, and he scores easily. Sacrifice fly for Ethan Salas. It's 8-5, but now the Missions are down to their final out. First and second with two out. And it's Albert Fabian to pinch it for Kai Roberts. Fabian is 0-4 tonight. I should say Kai Roberts was 0-4 tonight. Now it's Fabian with a chance to hit. Batting from the left side against Perez. The set and the first pitch. Outside 1-0. Dugo at second, Murphy at first. 1-0 offering. Low and outside, 2-0. Papillon has plenty of power. Homered up in Frisco last week. 2-0 pitch, fouled straight back. Big rip from Papillon. Got a pitch to hit right there. He wants that one back. A little bit up, so tough to get the bat turned around as quickly. Steps out of the box. Now he's back in. Perez set at the belts. The 2-1. Low for ball three. Tirso Ornelas is on deck. Perez 2-for-3 on save opportunities this year. He has come in these types of situations already. The 3-1 home. Ball four. It missed outside with a slider. The bases are loaded once again for Tirso Ornelas. The tying run is aboard. And here comes pitching coach Zach Wilkins for another visit. Carson Tucker now will pinch run for Fabian at first base. Some speed on for the tying run. Missions fighting hard in this ninth inning. One run already home. They trail 8-5, but the base is loaded with two out. Ornelas 1-for-3 with a walk tonight. The set and the first pitch. Low, 1-0. Perez looks in, kicks and fires. low, 2-0. Bases are juiced. Perez trying to throw a strike. It's there. 2-1. Slider caught the outside corner. Salas at third. Murphy at second. Fabian at first. The pitch. Low and inside. 3-1. Hooks, pitchers having a tough time throwing strikes in this ninth inning.

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1: 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When we come back, we'll have the Missions post-game show to recap this and check out some other scores going on in the Texas League. 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
2: It's time for the San Antonio Missions post-game show. A recap of the just-concluded Missions game and a complete rundown of the Texas League and Major League scoreboards. Now let's head back to the ballpark.
1: Welcome to the Missions post-game show. Jordy P. Platt here with you. Missions fall 8-5 to Corpus Christi despite a fun rally in the ninth inning, loading up the bases and bringing the tying run on base. Talk about it in just a moment, but we'll check some scores. Mentioned it throughout the game, but the Texas League getting hit by a lot of rain today and in the last couple of days. Frisco and Arkansas were trying to play two games after getting rained out last night. They played neither. Tulsa won what was supposed to be a doubleheader Game 1, 6-1 over Northwest Arkansas. And they were not able to play Game 2. Wichita and Springfield got rained out. The only other game that was final in the Texas League, Midland, a 2-1 win over Amarillo. They walked it off in at the bottom of the ninth inning, trailing 1-0 going into the eighth. One in the eighth and one in the ninth for the Rockhounds, desperately needing that game. And they moved to just a half game back of Amarillo. It's going to be a tight race in the first half in the Texas League South. There's no doubt about it. In the San Diego Padres organization, all but one game has gone final. South Bend, a 6-3 win over the Fort Wayne Tin Caps. El Paso falls 12-7 to the Albuquerque Isotopes. And England Empire with a 3-1 lead over Lake Elsinore. They're through 7.5 innings in Southern California. Padres are off tonight, but

0: He will begin a three-game series in Washington, D.C. against the Nationals before three more on the road in Philly. An East Coast trip for San Diego after a long homestand. This will be their first road game since May 17th. Tomorrow, first pitch at 5:45 Central for San Diego. They've hit a little bit of a slide lately. Homestand didn't go as well as they would have liked, but looking to bounce back on the road against the Nationals and the Phillies. We'll take a step aside here on the Missions postgame show. When we come back, we'll recap this 8-5 win for Corpus Christi.
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0: Welcome back to the Missions postgame show as we wrap things up from Wolf Stadium. 8-5 win for Corpus Christi. They were able to hold on in what was an interesting ninth inning. Corpus Christi got it started as they did last night with a two-run homer in the first inning. Jason Chivoni, his second double-A homer and his 19th overall on the season. Missions punched back with two runs in the bottom of the third inning. RBI double from Ethan Salas, RBI single from Tirso Ornelas, and then the big inning in this game, the four-run fourth for Corpus Christi. A bases-loaded walk to Max Holy, then an RBI single by Lucas Spence to score two runs, and then a double play that brought in a run in Max Holy. 6-2, Corpus Christi added on two more in the top of the seventh inning. Jaron Williams, an RBI knock, and then RBI double by Tyler Whitaker, just narrowly missing a home run. Two in the bottom of the seventh inning for the Missions. Francisco Acuna, a two-run shot, his third home run in the last couple weeks. Great to see him get going, a line shot that got over the wall. And then the bottom of the ninth really was very interesting. Ryan Jackson was hit by a pitch, then Luis Verdugo walked. Missions were able to load the bases after a ground ball hit to the shortstop Holy. He did a nice job to field it, threw to second base. It was dropped by the second baseman Encarnacion, and so everybody was safe. Bases loaded with one out. Ethan Salas was at the plate against a new pitcher with a chance to tie the game. He had a sacrifice fly to left to score a run. He hit out number two. And then Albert Fabian walked to reload the bases. But unfortunately, that was the end for the Missions. Tirso Ornelas hit a ground ball to first base. Hit it off the first base bag. And Garrett Guillemet took it to the bag himself for out number three to finish the job for the Hooks. Hooks are now 2.5 games back of first place, and they take two of the first three in this series. Thank you so much for joining us tonight. For my partner, Brian Yenselson, I am Jordy Feetblatt saying so long from Wolf Stadium. We'll see you tomorrow night First pitch at 7:05. Budweiser On Deck show getting started at 6:50. Have a great rest of your Thursday night, everyone.
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15: Neighbor, my name's Larry Marble. Welcome to the best darn farm show in Texas. No brag, just fact. We are down on the farm. You're our neighbor. Neighbor, let's get started. Let's take a look at John Tuggle's grain report from Thursday. West Texas intermediate crude oil prices traded a couple of dollars a barrel higher much of the day, closing little changed for the day, just below the $89 a barrel level. That seemed to allow the corn and soybean markets to move higher after two down days, as corn closed up 3 to 4 cents, while beans were up 9 to 12. KC wheat was down a nickel. A tentative agreement has been reached between the U.S. and Iran for a 60-day moratorium of understanding to extend the ceasefire and begin negotiations with Iran over its nuclear program. The Straits of Hormuz would be open to commercial shipping. The U.S. blockade of Iranian ports would be lifted, and Iran would be given access to as much as $12 billion in frozen assets. Apparently, yesterday afternoon, President Trump said he needed a few more days to think about the tentative agreement. Corpus Christi's public elevator in Archer Daniels Midland is open for Milo trucks this week from 7 a.m. to 4:45 p.m. In Houston, the Andersons are open weekdays from 7 to 3, and Temco is planning to be open for trucks this next Monday, 7 a.m. to 3 p.m. The numbers to call for John Tuggle, Tuggle & Company Corpus, 1-800-2-TUGGLE, 1-800-288-4453, or 361-852-5207. That's John Tuggle, Tuggle & Company, Corpus Christi, Texas. We are on the line with Jody Fry from Producers in Cargill, San Angelo. Jody, how'd the sale go?
16: Oh, it was short. Like you'd expect with this good rainfall, about 300 head today, limited supply of these calves and yearlings. Of course, most of that due to that very impressive rainfall that came through during the sheep sale on Tuesday. That just kind of sealed our fate for a short cattle sale on Thursday. But still a good market. Slaughter cows and bulls firm to $2 higher. Once again, not enough replacement cows and cow-calf pairs to establish a market there. Your better quality steers, 400 to 600 pounds, 365, all the way up to a high of near 515, mostly from 415 to 475. Better quality heifers, 400 to 600 pounds, 350, all the way up to a high of near $5, mostly from $4 to 435. Slaughter cows, average to high yielding, 145 to 165. Some of the highest yielding cows, 166 to a high of 178. Slaughter bulls, very few of those today. Average to high yielding from 180 to a high of 206. And not enough bred cows and two-year-olds to test that market.
15: So you had that good sale. What was the count?
16: 300 head today.
15: What do you anticipate for next week?
16: Oh, we'll have more cattle on Thursday. Weather permitting, my phone's showing 50 and 60% chances of rain starting next Wednesday and Thursday. But sheep sale, sunny forecast over the weekend. I would say we're going to go from 4,000 back to at least 6,000 or more come Tuesday.
15: Tell everybody how to get a hold of you.
16: Office number's 325-653-3371. Mobile phone would be 234-7895.
15: Jody, I appreciate it. Thank you so much.
16: Thank you, Larry.
15: Bye-bye. Neighbor, a quick look at the meats and beef. Thursday slaughter estimated at 110,000 head, 1,000 head more than a week ago, 11,000 head less than a year ago. The boxes look like this. Choice down 240 at 392.32. The select down 371 at 385.58. Movement of 125 loads, 89.25 of choice, 12.90 of select, 8.44 of trim, 14.29 of ground beef. Friday's call, there's a chance that the packers could be short bought and that prices may trade higher late week. But with box beef prices closing lower, the packers will likely try to use that as leverage and work the cash market down. down. Neighbor, there's your meat look. We are on the line with Kenny Mingus, Milam County Livestock Auction. Cameron, it's Thursday evening. Sales on Friday. Kenny, what do you see?
17: Well, we're a little busier than last week. We got about 700 right now. I just put out the projection somewhere from 900 to 1150, and out of that mix, about 225 cows.
15: Good. What do the cows look like first?
17: On the pairs, just some probably about 25 grazing pairs, a few good young pairs scattered through it, not many. And on the bred cows, we palpated about 40 cows and got about 25 bred by night. They just kind of won for everybody, Larry.
15: Good. How about the calf and yearling side of it?
17: Pretty good. Lots of individuals, you know, but we've got a good many people that got anywhere from, you know, 10 or 15 to up to 25. One man's got 100 here, so calf runs pretty good.
15: Good. Well, tell everybody about that good sale on Friday there in Cameron, Kenny Mingus.
17: You bet. You catch us at the office at 254-697-6697. 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
15: We appreciate you. Thank you.
17: Thank you. Have a good weekend.
15: You too. Bye-bye.
17: Bye-bye.
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19: Yes, sir.
15: We're on the line with Rodney Butler, Beeville Livestock. Rodney, how's the sale shaping up for Friday?
19: We're going to have another short day. We didn't have nothing last week, but it's going to be a short day this week. We're tagging on 100 head. I don't know if we'll get any more in the morning or not. But we got some good calves up there. Got some wean steers and heifers up there weighing probably around 450 to 550. And then we got some little young new crop calves up there also. Just a handful of cows, sir. So it's going to be a short and sweet day tomorrow, but we are going to have a sale.
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21: 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We had 90 cows and bulls yesterday. Slaughter cows, 127 to 227. Slaughter bulls, 185 to 237. Stocker cows, 2,500 to 3,800. And pairs, 3,800 to 5,000. On the calf side, on the steers, 2 to 3 weights, $6 to 670. 3 to 4 weight steers, 520 to 635. 4 to 5 weights brought 460 to 530. 5 to 6 weight steers, $4 to 457. 6 to 7 weights, 360 to 420. And the 7 to 8 weights, 340 to 375. On the heifer side, 2 to 3 weights, 550 to 650. 3 to 4 weight heifers brought 450 to 520. The 4 and 5 weights, 430 to 510. 5 to 6 weight heifers, 385 to 430. And the 6 to 7 weights, 345 to 357. Overall, had a good day. We got over an inch of rain Tuesday night in a wide, a lot of places. So we're thankful for that. So the tanks are full, grass is green, and the market's pretty dang good. So can't wish for anything better than that.
15: That's right. Never be another poor day. Tell everybody how to get a hold of you.
21: Okay, my number is 979-820-5349. 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
15: Carl, thanks for the call. 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
15: Bye-bye. Bye-bye. Neighbor, your livestock market report's brought to you here by the Livestock Marketing Association members that work hard every day to get you top dollar. More buyers, more bids, more opportunity. That's LMA, Livestock Marketing Association. And we're on the line with Ken Jordan, Jordan Cattle
20: auction San Saba. Ken, how was that San Saba sale?
0: You bet, Larry. We have 614 head of cattle a day. A little short on the run due to all the really, really good rains that we had throughout this past week and weekend. We ended up having 2 days really good rain from anywhere an inch and a half up to 4 or 5 inches, depending on where you're located at for the two rains. So very good and very green up here. I thought the market today on the stock of steers, they were steady. And also the stock of heifers were fully steady too. Good activity in all of them. Quality was good. I thought the feeder steers today, they're probably $3 to $4 higher. Had a group of nine steers, weighed 753 at 387, dollar now $2,914 some change. Also had a group of four head that weighed 775 at 377 and a half, dollar now $2,926 on those. The feeder heifers, I thought, were $5 higher. Had a group of heifers that weighed 733 at 356, right at a little over $2,609 on those. The packer cows and bulls, they were all steady. Pairs and bred cows were steady and really good demand on a very limited test. So overall, very good market start of the week, Larry. A lot of optimism with this green grass and the rain.
20: Good deal. That optimism going to hold through the sale at Mason Monday?
0: I think it will, the way things are shaping up and everything. And looks like we got several days, maybe a little drier conditions. We do have some chance of rain, but not as strong as we have the last couple of days, Larry.
20: Good. Well, tell everybody how to get a hold of you, Ken.
0: You bet. Then give us a call. Area code 325-372-5159.
20: I appreciate it, Ken, and we'll talk to you before the Mason sale.
0: You bet. Thank you, Larry.
20: Thank you. Bye-bye.
0: Bye-bye.
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2: Hello,
20: Mr. Kruger. How are you?
2: Oh, I'm better now. We made connection finally.
20: Yeah, finally. Finally, how's everything down there? Where are you at?
2: Oh, it's pretty wet
20: and yeah,
2: juicy around here. And,
20: well, good.
2: And got that South Plains boy here with me, and
20: you know,
2: I even got rain at home.
20: Well, good, good.
2: And grandson said, I guess he had to leave, come with me, so there'd rain up there.
20: Well, that's the way it is sometimes. It is.
2: Yeah, but it's all good.
20: Yeah, it is. How's the bull business? Is it good?
2: No, it's been picking up pretty good. People are plugging some holes and buying some fresh ones, and just we got some really nice bulls on hand, you know, and got some good horn Herefords and a few poles and a really good set of Charley bulls here, some two-year-old past. I think probably 15 or 16 of them boys standing here.
20: Good.
2: You Angus bulls and some black semis.
20: Well, all we need is good folks come by and tell them how to get a hold of you, Leroy.
2: They can catch me on the mobile at 830-570-0660.
20: Tell that boy hello for me.
2: I'll do it. You bet.
20: We'll talk to you later. Bye-bye.
2: Yes, sir. Thank you.
20: Neighbor, I want to start a new segment of Down on the Farm today. I really enjoy good sayings. I look for them, search for them, write them down on a piece of paper and stick them in my pocket most of the time and forget about it, but I like to put them in a cigar box where I can look at them years later. Here's one I found today. Someone sitting in the shade today because someone planted a tree for shade a long time ago. That's credited to Warren Buffett, very wealthy man. I bet he's got enough land to plant lots of shade trees on. Maybe there's your saying for today. Right, we're on the line with Klein Spear. Klein, how'd the cattle sale turn out?
22: Well, Larry, we had a light run like we expected at 105 today. What we had today, those packer cows and bulls, fully
1: probably steady on them, them calves and yearlings. 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Choice steers, 345 to 375. Those lightweights, 525 to 625. Choice heifers, 325 to 380. And the lightweights, 460 to 590. Crossbred steers, 325 to 375. Those lightweights, 430 to 515. Crossbred heifers, 310 to 350. And the lightweights, 420 to 515. Didn't have any stocker cows today. Packer bulls, $1.90 to 205. Those red cows, $1.68 to $1.81. Those cutters and canners, $1.57 to $1.63. And those shelly cows, $60.90. Had one pair today. She brought $3,100 and didn't have any red cows today, Larry. But overall, guys got some grass and some good rains, and they're looking for cattle.
20: Well, if they're looking for cattle, tell them how to get a hold of y'all next week.
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20: 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That's it for the Best Darn Farm Show in Texas. No brag, just fact. I'm Larry Marble, neighbor. God bless. Good day, and I'll see you good folks down the road.
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13: KKYX, traffic check.
14: Construction is once again causing major backups over on Loop 1604 eastbound. All lanes are blocked off between Lookout and I-35. There's a 30-minute backup through a construction zone. One lane's open on I-35 southbound between O'Connor and Wheatner. That's San Antonio traffic. I'm Jason Fossig.
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5: KKYX Traffic Check.
6: We've got ourselves a big problem on I-35 southbound. All lanes are blocked off due to a wreck in a construction zone between Evans Road and Pat Booker. This is causing over an hour of backup and delays start from Fisher. Try taking Nacogdoches as a good alternate. That's San Antonio Traffic. I'm Jason Fossig.
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13: KKYX Traffic Check.
14: The left side of the highway is blocked off, and just the right lane gets through a crash on I-35 southbound between Loop 1604 and Pat Booker. And all lanes are blocked off for road work over on Loop 1604 eastbound between Lookout over to I-35. That's San Antonio traffic. I'm Jason Fossig.

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0: 73 and cloudy, slightly clearing up in the afternoon with a high of 91.
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18: KKYX Traffic Check.
19: All lanes are blocked off due to a wreck on I-35 southbound at Loop 1604. This is causing over an hour of delay. It starts from FM 1103. Over on Loop 1604, eastbound construction is clear from the right lane, allowing traffic through at Lookout. That's San Antonio traffic. I'm Jason Fossig.
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10: Your biggest backup this morning is on I-35 southbound. All lanes are blocked off due to a wreck between Loop 1604 and Pat Booker, causing over an hour of backup from FM 1103. You can try taking Nacogdoches as a good alternate. That's San Antonio traffic. I'm Jason Fossig.
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17: KKYX Traffic Check.
18: Your biggest backup this morning is on I-35 southbound. All lanes are blocked off due to a wreck between Loop 1604 and Pat Booker, causing over an hour of backup from FM 1103. You can try taking Nacogdoches as a good alternate. That's San Antonio traffic. I'm Jason Fossig.
19: 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From Hank. And I-

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7: The left shoulder is blocked off by a wreck on Loop 410 eastbound at Vance Jackson, and I-35 southbound continues to be closed due to an earlier accident between Loop 1604 and Pat Booker. Try taking Nacogdoches this morning as a good alternate. At San Antonio Traffic, I'm Jason Fossig.
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0: 73 and cloudy, slightly clearing up in the afternoon with a high of 91.
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5: KKYX Traffic Check.
6: The 3 right lanes are blocked off by an accident downtown on I-37 southbound before Houston Street, and an hour and a half is being added to your drive due to a crash that closes down all lanes on I-35 southbound between Loop 1604 and Pat Booker. That's San Antonio traffic. I'm Jason Fossig.
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3: 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KKYX Traffic Check.
4: The three right lanes are blocked off by an accident downtown on I-37 southbound before Houston Street, and an hour and a half is being added to your drive due to a crash that closes down all lanes on I-35 southbound between Loop 1604 and Pat Booker. That's San Antonio traffic. I'm Jason Fossig.
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0: 73 and cloudy, slightly clearing up in the afternoon with a high of 91.
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4: 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Welcome to the best darn farm show in Texas. 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We are Down on the Farm. You're our neighbor. 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
5: We are on the line with Kenny Mingus, Milam County Livestock Auction, Cameron. It's Thursday evening. Sales on Friday. Kenny, what do you see?
6: Well, we're a little busier than last week. We got about 700 right now. I just put out the projection somewhere from 900 to 1150, and out of that mix, about 225 cows.
5: Good. What do the cows look like first?
6: Oh, on the pairs, just some probably about 25 grazing pairs. A few good young pairs scattered through it, not many. And on the bred cows, we palpated about 40 cows and got about 25 bred bucks night. They just kind of won for everybody, Larry.
5: Good. How about the calf and yearling side of it?
6: Pretty good. Lots of individuals, you know, but we've got a good many people that got anywhere from, you know, 10 or 15 to up to 25. One man's got 100 here. So calf runs pretty good.
5: Good. Well, tell everybody about that good sale on Friday there in Cameron, Kenny Mingus.
6: You bet. You catch us at the office at 254-697-6697. 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
5: We appreciate you. Thank you.
6: Thank you. Have a good weekend.
5: You too. Bye-bye.
6: Bye-bye.
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5: We're on the line with Russell Heller. Russell Heller, what does Saturday sale look like?
7: One man's going to have about 15 or 20 black calves. 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
5: 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Tell everybody how to get a hold of you, Russell.
7: Yes, sir. You can get me on my cell, and that number is 979-820-7002.
5: Russell, I appreciate you. Thank you for the call.
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8: Yes, sir.
5: We're on the line with Rodney Butler, Beeville Livestock. Rodney, how's the sale shaping up for Friday?
8: We're going to have another short day. We didn't have nothing last week, but it's going to be a short day this week. We're tagging on 100 head. I don't know if we'll get any more in the morning or not. But we got some good calves up there. We got some weaned steers and heifers up there weighing probably around 450 to 550. And then we got some little young new crop calves up there also. Just a handful of cows, sir. So it's going to be a short and sweet day tomorrow, but we are going to have a sale.
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5: Rodney, thank you for the call.
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5: Bye-bye.
8: Bye.
5: Neighbor, I want to start a new segment of Down on the Farm today. I really enjoy good sayings. I look for them, search for them, write them down on a piece of paper and stick them in my pocket most of the time and forget about it. But I like to put them in a cigar box where I can look at them years later. Here's one I found today. Someone's sitting in the shade today because someone planted a tree for shade a long time ago. That's credited to Warren Buffett, very wealthy man. I bet he's got enough land to plant lots of shade trees on. Maybe there's your saying for today. Right, we're on the line with Klein Spear. Klein, how'd the cattle sale turn out?
9: Well, Larry, we had a light run like we expected, at 105 today. What we had today, those Packer cows and bulls, fully steady on them. Them calves and yearlings, steady on the better quality, probably $5 less on those kind of plainer quality cattle. Choice steers, 345 to 375. Those lightweights, 525 to 625. Choice heifers, 325 to 380. And the lightweights, 460 to 590. Crossbred steers, 325 to 375. Those lightweights, 430 to 515. Crossbred heifers, 310 to 350. And the lightweights, 420 to 515. Didn't have any stocker cows today. Packer bulls, $1.90 to 205. Those rake cows, $1.68 to $1.81. Those cutters and canners, $1.57 to $1.63. And those shelly cows, $60.90. Had one pair today, she brought 3,100, and didn't have any bred cows today, Larry. But overall, guys got some grass and some good rains, and they're looking for cattle.
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5: Bye-bye. Neighbor Shotgun, look at the grains. Corpus Malo, 915. Yellow corn, 455 and a quarter. Hard red winter wheat to Houston, 735 and a quarter. Placido beans, 1129. Neighbor, that's it for the best darn farm show in Texas. No brag, just fact. I'm Larry Marble. You're my neighbor. Neighbor, good day, and we'll see you down the road.
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1: Mostly sunny in the afternoon with a high of 91.
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0: Mostly sunny in the afternoon with a high of 91.
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Darling, I've wasted a lot of years not seeing the real you. But tonight your beauty is shining through. And I never took the time to let you know. 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

0: Mostly sunny in the afternoon with a high of 91.
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5: 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Choice heifers, 325 to 380, and the lightweights, 460 to 590. 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Crossbred heifers, 310 to 350, and the lightweights, 420 to 515. Didn't have any stocker cows today. Packer bulls, $1.90 to 205. Those rake cows, $1.68 to $1.81. Those cutters and canners, $1.57 to $1.63. And those shelly cows, $60 to $90. Had one pair today. She brought 3,100 and didn't have any bred cows today, Larry. But overall, guys got some grass and some good rains, and they're looking for cattle.
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7: 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So it really was pretty good, actually. 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We had 90 cows and bulls yesterday. Slaughter cows, 127 to 227. Slaughter bulls, 185 to 237. Stocker cows, 2,500 to 3,800. And pairs, 3,800 to 5,000. On the calf side, on the steers, 2 to 3 weights, $6 to $6.70. 3 to 4 weight steers, $5.20 to $6.35. 4 to 5 weights brought $4.60 to $5.30. 5 to 6 weight steers, $4 to $4.57. 6 to 7 weights, $3.60 to $4.20. And a 7 to 8 weights, $3.40 to $3.75. On the heifer side, 2 to 3 weights, $5.50 to $6.50. 3 to 4 weight heifers brought $4.50 to $5.20. The 4 and 5 weights, $4.30 to $5.10. 5 to 6 weight heifers, $3.85 to $4.30. And the 6 to 7 weights, $3.45 to $3.57. Overall, had a good day. We got over an inch of rain Tuesday night in a wide, a lot of places. So anyway, we're thankful for that. So the tanks are full, grass is green, and the market's pretty dang good. So can't wish for anything better than that.
4: That's right. Never be another poor day. 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
6: Carl, thanks for the call. 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
6: 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Neighbor, shotgun, look at the grains. Corpus Milo, 915. Yellow corn, 455 and a quarter. Hard red winter wheat to Houston, 735 and a quarter. Placido beans, 1129. Neighbor, that's it for the Best Darn Farm Show in Texas. No brag, just fact. I'm Larry Marble. You're my neighbor. Neighbor, good day, and we'll see you down the road.
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0: Mostly sunny in the afternoon with a high of 91.
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3: There are three things that always happen during hailstorm season. One, balls of ice fall like bullets from the sky. 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
1: Mostly sunny in the afternoon with a high of 91.
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0: Some slight overcast going into the evening, dropping down to a low of 80.
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10: On the road again. KKYX Traffic Check.
11: Delays affecting the northeast side, 35 northbound at O'Connor, broken down vehicle, right shoulder, onlookers causing stop and go from Thousand Oaks. 410 westbound at 281 Jones-Malzberger, left lane shut down with a broken down vehicle. That's San Antonio traffic. I'm Anthony Martin.
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7: Neighbor, my name's Larry Marble. Welcome to the best darn farm show in Texas. No brag, just fact. We are down on the farm. You're our neighbor. Neighbor, let's get started.
8: We are on the line with Jody Fry from Producers in Cargill, San Angelo. Jody, how'd the sale go?
9: Oh, it was short, like you'd expect with this good rainfall. About 300 head today, limited supply of these calves and yearlings. Of course, most of that due to that very impressive rainfall that came through during the sheep sale on Tuesday. That just kind of sealed our fate for a short cattle sale on Thursday. But still a good market. Slaughter cows and bulls firm to $2 higher. Once again, not enough replacement cows and cow-calf pay to establish a market there. Your better quality steers, 400 to 600 pounds, 365, all the way up to a high of near 515, mostly from 415 to 475. Better quality heifers, 400 to 600 pounds, 350, all the way up to a high of near $5, mostly from $4 to 435. Slaughter cows, average to high yielding, 145 to 165. Some of the highest yielding cows, 166 to a high of 178. Slaughter bulls, very few of those today. Average to high yielding from 180 to a high of 206. And not enough bred cows and two-year-olds to test that market.
8: So you had that good sale. What was the count?
9: 300 head today.
8: What do you anticipate for next week?
9: Oh, we'll have more cattle on Thursday. Weather permitting, my phone's showing 50 and 60% chances of rain starting next Wednesday and Thursday. But sheep sale, sunny forecast over the weekend. I would say we're going to go from 4,000 back to at least 6,000 or more come Tuesday.
8: Tell everybody how to get a hold of you.
9: Office number's 325-653-3371. Mobile phone would be 234-7895.
8: Jody, I appreciate it. Thank you so much.
9: Thank you, Larry.
8: Bye-bye.
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10: It went pretty good, Larry. 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
8: Good. 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
10: Man, high yielding slaughter bulls, 220 to 243. Medium yielding bulls, 190 to 220. High yielding slaughter cows, 160 to 187. Medium yielding cows, 130 to 160. Low yielding cows, $1 to $1.30. The fat cows, 160 to 185. On the good young pairs, 3,500 to 45 and a quarter. Older planter pairs, 2,300 to 3,500. On the bred cows, the better end, 3,000 to 4,200. Older kind of common bred cows, 1,800 to 2,950. On the calf side, 200 to 300 pound steers, 470 to 7 bucks. 300 to 400 pound steers, 470 to 650. The full weight steers, 4 1/4 to 545. 5 weight steers, 390 to 520. 6 weight steers, 355 to 441. 7 to 800 pound steers, 320 to 389. For the heifers, 200 to 300 pounds, 440 to 690. 3 weight heifers, 470 to 555. 400 to 500 pound heifers, 410 to 505. 5 weight heifers, 345 to 435. 600 to 700 pound heifers, 320 to 379. And the 7 weight heifers, 285 to 353.
8: Sounds like a good sale. What was the count again?
10: 1,252.
8: How do you feel about the sale next week?
10: Kind of depends on the weather. We got 2 inches Tuesday night. Felt like that really slowed us down, you know. Mm-hmm. Like I say, if we can get some clear weather, I think it'll be about, you know, kind of 11 to 1,500 next week, I'm hoping.
8: Brian, tell everybody how to get a hold of you there at West.
10: My cell number is 254-379-4283. The office, 254-826-3725.
8: We'll talk to you before the sale next week. Thank you so much for the call.
10: Thank you, Larry.
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7: 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Corpus Mallowed, 915. Yellow Corn, 455 and a quarter. Hard Red Winter Wheat to Houston, 735 and a quarter. Placid O Beans, 1129. Neighbor, that's it for the Best Darn Farm Show in Texas. No brag, just fact. I'm Larry Marble. You're my neighbor. Neighbor, good day, and we'll see you down the road.
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12: KKYX, traffic check.
13: Southeast of downtown, 10 westbound at 37 right shoulder, now taking stalled out vehicle. Onlookers causing a 5-minute backup from Hackberry. West side, 90 eastbound at Hunt Lane. Roadwork affecting various lanes. Delays are from 1604, 5 minutes. That's San Antonio traffic. I'm Anthony Mark.
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16: KKYX Traffic Check.
17: North of downtown, trouble. 10 lower level westbound at Frio. Wreck in the left lane. Delays beginning to form from 35. Southeast of downtown, 10 westbound from Roland on over to 35. Things stacking up at 10 minutes inside that stretch. That's San Antonio traffic. I'm Anthony Martin.
14: 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From Hank.
18: And I

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17: Far north side delays affecting the loop. 1604 westbound at Redland Wreck reported. 20-minute delay forming from O'Connor. Northeast side, 35 southbound at Four Shirts Parkway. Watch for activity there. Delays forming from Cibolo Valley, 5 minutes. That's San Antonio traffic. I'm Anthony Martin.
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17: KKYX Traffic Check.
18: New trouble now, far north central, 281 northbound at 1604, broken down vehicle blocks to 1604 connector ramp. New Braunfels, 35 southbound at Ruckel Road, two right lanes blocked with a wreck, adding 20 minutes from 725. That's San Antonio traffic. I'm Anthony Martin.
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0: Some slight overcast going into the evening, dropping down to a low of 80.
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23: KKYX Traffic Check.
24: Downtown, 37 southbound at Cesar Chavez. Watch for a crash. 5-minute delay forming from 35. Far north, 1604 westbound at Redland. Broken down vehicle in the left lane. 15-minute delay from Green Mountain. That's San Antonio traffic. I'm Anthony Martin.
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19: KKYX Traffic Check.
20: Northeast side near Windcrest, 35 southbound at 410. Wreck taking up 2 right lanes, adding 20 minutes from O'Connor. Far west, 1604 northbound at Culebra, report of a crash. Stop and go from 151. That's San Antonio traffic. I'm Anthony Martin.
21: You two.

0: Some slight overcast going into the evening, dropping down to a low of 80.
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6: We were going to have a pool party. 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Professionals all the way across the board.

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10: KKYX Traffic Check.
11: Far northeast side, 1604 westbound at Nacogdoches. Broken down vehicle now blocking the right shoulder of the off-ramp. West side, 90 westbound past 36. That wreck still taking up two right lanes. Delays are from General McMullen, 5 minutes. That's San Antonio traffic. I'm Anthony Martin.
12: 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Why'd you come in here looking like that? Country Legends, KKYX.

0: It's time for San Antonio Missions Baseball. The 13-time Texas League champions and San Diego Padres AA affiliate, Missions Baseball is brought to you in part by HEB, by Chevrolet, by Security Service Federal Credit Union, by UT Health San Antonio, by Coca-Cola, by Bud Light, by Methodist Healthcare, and by George Salinas Injury Lawyers. 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
1: Welcome to Wolf Stadium. It is the Corpus Christi Hooks and the San Antonio Missions for the fourth time this week. Corpus Christi has picked up two wins in the last couple days. 8-5 victory yesterday. Nine hits for Corpus Christi. Their offense has really come alive after taking 4-6 last week from the Midland Rockhounds, primarily due to their pitching. But they have had some of their best offensive performances against the Mission so far this year. This is the Budweiser On Deck Show. Jordy P. Platt soon to be joined by Brian Yanselson. This Corpus Christi team is still very much alive in the first half playoff race. 2.5 games back of first place entering play tonight. Frisco and Amarillo tied in first. There's been some crazy rain throughout the Texas League this week that's led to some interesting number of games played between various teams. It's all uneven at this point. Frisco and Arkansas will play a doubleheader to make up one of the games they've lost this week in June. So all these things are going to be out of whack, at least for a while. But at this point, Frisco and Amarillo are tied, and Midland's just a half game back of those two. So things very close in the Texas League North as well. Arkansas is a half game ahead of Tulsa. That is really a two-team race. And in the South, it's pretty much a four-team race, with Corpus Christi really having played much better baseball of late. We've seen some good starting pitching from Corpus Christi in this series. Yesterday, it was the right-hander James Hicks, just two earned runs allowed, five hits, five and a third innings. And the Mission's bullpen did a nice job for the most part in keeping San Antonio in the game. It got really interesting in the bottom of the ninth inning. Mission's trailed 8-4 going into the frame. They got a runner on from a hit-by-pitch to Ryan Jackson, then a walk to Luis Verdugo. And then after a dropped catch at second base on a forced play attempt by Yamal Encarnacion, the Missions had the bases loaded with Ethan Salas coming up. He hit a fly ball to score a run, sacrifice fly, and then a walk to the pinch hitter, Albert Fabian. So the bases were loaded once again, the tying run aboard, but in the end, Tirso Ornelas grounded out to first base, hit off the bag at first. If it had gone foul, would have had a chance to see another 3-2 pitch, and you just never know what would have happened. But in the end, Corpus Christi was able to hold on and pick up the victory. Tonight, Nick Swanson on the mound for the Hooks. Guy was in the starting rotation last year for Corpus Christi. 16 games, 12 starts. This year, primarily a bullpen arm. 11 games and just one start. This is his third time through the rotation. He backed up Major League rehabber Josh Hader. And the numbers for Swanson this year, a 3.62 ERA in 27 and a third innings. 35 strikeouts to 17 walks. Opponents sitting 200 against him. So another guy with good numbers this year that has joined the rotation after some call-ups to AAA Sugarland. Johnny Brito will make his third Major League Rehab start with the Missions. So far for Brito, 7 1/3 innings, 3 earned runs, 5 runs in total, 5 walks, 2 strikeouts. He's never been a guy that's going to pile up the strikeouts. Did get hit hard against Frisco his last time out. 6 hits, 3 runs, and 3 1/3 innings. He looked really sharp against Wichita in the prior outing. See if he can kind of rediscover some of that form. The Rough Riders do have a really good lineup full of guys that can create a lot of hard contact. And Corpus Christi, we know, is capable of that. We've already seen it in this series. Joseph Sullivan with a home run. Recent call-up, Jason Schiavone, hit a home run yesterday. He leads the minor leagues with 19 home runs. So it's not going to be easy for Johnny Brito in a nice test here in front of what should be a great Wolf Stadium crowd. It is beach weekend here at the ballpark. We'll take a step aside on the Budweiser On Deck show. When we come back, Brian had a chance to have a fun conversation with Presley Grier, the Mission's clubhouse manager, as part of a Curves, Cannons, and Bells podcast episode. We'll give you a portion of that conversation here on the Budweiser On Deck show. Such a fascinating story for clubhouse managers that so often doesn't get told. They are really the unsung heroes, especially in minor league baseball. So definitely stay tuned for that chat. We'll be right back here on KKYX.
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1: Welcome back to the Budweiser On Deck show. As promised, we'll have a clip from the latest Curves, Cannons, and Bells podcast episode. Brian Yancelson speaking with Missions Clubhouse Manager Presley Grier. Here you go.
6: Presley, how's it going?
7: Good. How are you?
6: I'm doing great. Thank you so much for taking some time to join us. You're a busy man, especially when the season is going around. We're here in the Missions Clubhouse. This is your home. Clubhouse manager, it's a term that baseball fans maybe know, but I bet you a lot of people out there, some casual fans, have no idea that this role even exists, right? So why don't you tell us, what does a clubhouse manager do?
7: Yeah, so basically a lot of my job is everything player related, everything logistics and equipment and everything you can think of sort of behind the scenes is kind of what I'm in charge of.
6: What does a day-to-day look like for you when the team is home?
7: So basically first one in, get everything set up for the clubhouse, uniforms hung for what they're gonna be wearing today, making sure everything's stocked. And then, equipment, make sure everything's okay, stuff like that.
6: You say you're the first one in, what time does that look like typically? For a 7:05 PM game, right? What time are you getting here?
7: Typically I'd say around between eight and nine. Kind of just depends.
6: And then what time do you leave?
7: Typically, I'm out of here between 1:30 to 2 a.m.
6: It's pretty crazy. First one in, last one out most of the time. You talked a little bit about what you do. There's some stuff that you have to do no matter what, right, on a day-to-day basis. How do you go about attacking your day? What do you say, I got to do this first and then go along through your day?
7: There's a lot of stuff that has to be done. Obviously, it depends. Morning, like folding towels, making sure that the balls are rubbed for the game. Any packages need to be brought down to the clubhouse, pass up to the players. Any special requests from the players, get that done. Anything to that sort.
6: I know that one of your busiest times is when the team is either leaving or arriving. So on a Sunday home game, we'll pack up, get on the bus, and we head to wherever it is. You are getting the bus packed as quickly as possible. What does that process look like for you?
7: Yeah, so pretty much, I'll coordinate with the bus drivers on getting here. And then kind of once the game's done and guys have their bags packed, I kind of bring it from here out to the bus, get the bus packed, and then all the ball bags, bats, video equipment, medical equipment, you know, hats, anything that they may need on the road. I'll get on the bus and send them off.
1: That was Brian Yanselson with Missions Clubhouse manager Presley Greyer. We'll take another step aside on the Budweiser On Deck show, and we'll be back with starting lineups and first pitch from Wolf Stadium.
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1: Welcome back to the Budweiser On Deck show. Missions and Hooks getting ready to do battle for the fourth time this week. Let's get to the starting lineups first for the visiting Hooks. Max Holy is the shortstop leading things off. His real contribution this week has been on the defensive side. He has been so impressive at shortstop. Lucas Spence will be in right field hitting second. Joseph Sullivan, home run a couple of days ago, is in center field hitting third. 10 home runs, which ranks third in the Astros minor league system. Jason Schiavone, the DH, minor league home run king right now. Hit a home run yesterday. Oscar Ferreras is at third base, and he bats fifth. Missions killer during his career. Yamal Encarnacion at second base hitting sixth. Drew Brutcher returns to the lineup. This is his first week in AA. He bats seventh. Left fielder Tyler Whitaker narrowly missing out on a home run last night. He bats eighth for Corpus Christi. And batting ninth, catcher Garrett Guillemets, UT Austin products. On the mound for Corpus Christi, right-hander Nick Swanson has slipped into the rotation after being primarily used as a bullpen arm earlier this season. Overall for Swanson, a 3.62 ERA in 27 and a third innings, 35 strikeouts, 17 walks, opponents hitting just 200 against him. And Swanson, last time out in a starting role against Midland last week. 3 1/3 innings, 2 hits, 1 run, 3 strikeouts, 5 walks. So the walks were definitely a problem for Swanson. Hadn't really been an issue for him much prior to that, but we'll see how his command looks in this one. Had walked just one batter in 4 innings, backing up Josh Hader in the start prior to that at home against Amarillo. And he pitched twice against the Missions, both as a reliever back in April. A combined 4 1/3 innings with just 1 run allowed on 2 hits and 4 strikeouts. Here's the lineup for the San Antonio Missions. Carson Tucker gets another start in center field. The Missions experimented with that last week up in Frisco. Ethan Salas is the catcher batting second. 3-hit game for Salas yesterday. Romeo Sanabria gets a day off from the field. He'll be DHing and batting third. Tirso Ornelas is in left field, and he is the cleanup batter tonight. Freighton Carpathios hits fifth and plays right field. Albert Fabian at first base, hitting sixth. He was at first base when Carson Tucker got that start in the outfield last week. That is the combination the Missions are working with right now. Ryan Jackson at second base hits seventh. Francisco Acuna hits eighth and will patrol shortstop. And Luis Verdugo is the third baseman batting ninth for the Missions. On the mound, Major League rehabber Johnny Brito missed all of last year after undergoing Tommy John surgery. This is his third start in this rehab assignment with the Missions. 7 1/3 innings to this point, 3 earned runs, 5 runs in total, 8 hits, 5 walks, and 2 strikeouts for Brito. His last time out against Frisco, 3 1/3 innings, 6 hits, 3 earned runs, 3 walks, and 1 strikeout. A lot of hard contact against him. And that was after a sharp start on May 17th here at home against Wichita. 4 innings, just 2 hits, 2 unearned runs, a couple of walks, and a strikeout for Brito. The changeup is the primary pitch for Johnny Brito. Gets a ton of swing and miss, and he was acquired by the Padres in the deal that sent Juan Soto to the Yankees. 28-year-old Johnny Brito from the Dominican Republic. Missions taking the field right now. Their white jerseys, white pants. It is a humid Friday night in San Antonio, but clear skies. Ever since the downpour on Tuesday, we've had some very nice baseball weather. It's welcomed by all. And expecting some good weather throughout the weekend as well. Missions take center stage in San Antonio tonight after the Spurs picked up their Game 6 victory yesterday. National anthem about to begin at Wolf Stadium, so we'll take a step aside. That concludes the Budweiser On Deck show. When we come back, first pitch between the Hooks and the Missions right here on KKYX.
0: That'll wrap up the Budweiser On Deck show. Grab yourself an ice-cold Bud and settle in for all the excitement of Texas League Baseball.